0: the smartphone app and have access to all the programs right there. So we're going to continue the discussion today and get more practical advice on how couples can really tackle the issue of financial problems.
1: Yeah, and Matt is an expert in biblical money management. He's managing editor at Sound Mind Investing, which is a Christian company to help people invest successfully in order to care for their family and live generously. And today, we're going to explore more insights from his book called Starting Strong, Discovering the Good That Money Can Do Through Your Marriage.
0: Matt, welcome back to Focus.
2: Thanks so much. It's really great to be here.
0: Yeah. People respond to these programs because I think it's where so many people are living. You know, we're having some difficulty. We're not sure quite what to do. So, again, let me encourage you to get a hold of us, get a copy of the book, talk to one of our caring Christian counselors, whatever you need. Let's get into it, though. You and Jude were living in Chicago. Sorry. I'm sorry. I don't want to tease all our Chicago listeners. But you had a hefty property tax bill. How did you manage that? If you're willing, what was the amount and how did you dig out of it?
2: Mm-hmm. Yeah, it was $1,000 a month. And this was not even a large house.
0: For how many months?
1: Every
2: month. So $12,000 annual property tax bill. And when I first got that bill, I was shocked. I guess I just hadn't really done the homework of what we were getting ourselves into.
0: That's big.
2: It was huge. In fact, when I saw the bill the first time, I thought maybe one of our kids had been kidnapped and this was a ransom note. It just seemed crazy high. But that was a wake-up call to me because we had to really scramble to come up with the money for the property tax bill. But ever since then, we've been taking 1/12th of the annual amount of all of these, kind of what I like to call periodic bills or expenses, things you're spending money on sometime during the year, but not necessarily every month. And we're setting it aside into savings so that when the bill comes due, the money is there. This is a great thing to do for vacations, for Christmas gifts, for the annual home insurance bill, the semi-annual car insurance bill. If you can put aside 1/12th of the annual amount of all such bills and expenses, and then the money will be there when the bill comes due, and that's a beautiful thing.
0: You know, and I agree. I mean, it takes a little discipline. I think Gene and I did the old envelope thing early on.
2: Yeah, very effective.
0: Just put actual cash in envelopes, and then we did start stealing from here or there, but you know, as long as it works, right? You're not going over it.
2: Yeah,
0: anything.
2: It's okay.
0: I mean, it's really just, it's right there for you to see and to feel and to touch.
2: Right.
0: But part of that was paying off those semi-annual or annual payments regularly, you know, just tuck it in that envelope and then go turn it into the checking account, write the check for it.
2: Yeah, it was one of the most freeing things that we did, this idea of setting aside 1/12th of the annual amount of all these periodic bills and expenses. I mean, if you take a vacation and then you figure out how to pay for it afterwards, that really puts a damper on the vacation. But if you go on a vacation and you've been saving for it month by month,
0: then you have fun.
2: That just adds a lot more peace and enjoyment
0: to it. It's not a burden. How am I going to pay this off, right?
2: That's right.
0: You know, in that regard with a house, it's really important for younger couples particularly. That's a great goal, and that house becomes a great asset for you. If you hit something and you need to borrow against it, that can be something you can do. You don't want to do that, but you know, again, your house and being owned is a great asset. The point I'm making there is states where the state tax is high, the real estate tax is high, like you said, $12,000 a year, you have to calculate that before you buy, because it might be wise to continue to rent until you can accommodate a $12,000 annual tax payment.
2: Yeah, for sure. Yeah, and there are a lot of expenses people don't realize when buying a house. I mean, for sure you should account for the taxes, the upkeep on the house.
0: Yeah.
2: That's a really big one. When I look at people's budgets, I see time and time again either no money or not enough money set aside for both home repairs and maintenance and also for cars as well. So that can be a real wake-up call for people when they see just how much it costs. Typically, I recommend 1.5% of the purchase price. So you get a $400,000 house, that's $6,000 a year for maintenance and repairs, so that's $500 a month. That sounds like a lot of money that maybe people weren't planning for, but that would be the better part of wisdom to purchase a house where you can do that.
0: Yeah, let me say for an RV trailer or a boat, you can like quadruple that amount.
1: 100%.
0: Those things, you know, Gene and I love camping, and so we progressed, you know, we did tents, and then we did eventually a fifth wheel. And I was shocked at the upkeep. I'm sure I spent as much on maintenance as I did on buying the thing. Because I got a screaming deal on it. But man, it was a lot. It was all

0: always $600 to $1,000 to replace the converter, tires, chassis, suspension. I mean, you're going, I think they do this on purpose. They build those things to 80% of what's required. Then you got to spend the extra 20% to make sure it's roadworthy.
1: Wouldn't be surprised.
0: But what's that great saying about boats? Your best 2 days are the day you buy and the day you sell it.
1: I was just thinking that.
0: But sometimes it's exciting for young couples and they overreach and do something like that and don't count those costs. Yeah. And you really need to.
1: Really important to do that work up front before you get to the showroom.
0: Talk to people who have owned it.
1: Yeah, absolutely. That's the best thing. There's a great book on decision making out there that is this funny kind of look throughout the book about how people tend to make bad decisions. And at the end of the book, the advice, he netted out the advice is exactly what you just said. Talk to other people who've made that decision and see how that worked out for them and what would they have done differently.
0: You know, this idea just struck me, but Gene and I have a will. I hope everybody has a will as well.
1: Yeah.
0: But, you know, one of the things that we talked about is if we can afford to do those things, because camping was so big for our family, for Trent and Troy growing up. They love it. They have said many times, those were the best experiences of our family.
1: Yeah.
0: And so, you know, as you get older and your kids get married and they have kids, what a wonderful thing if you can afford it.
1: Yeah.
0: Why not do that for your young adult children with your grandkids and maybe spring for that and take care of that so they can have those experiences if they can't afford it? Would that be a good way to spend some money, perhaps?
1: Absolutely.
0: Without spoiling them.
1: Yeah. I mean, and you said the keywords, as long as you can afford it. If you've got the wherewithal to set aside a certain amount of money for vacations, that tends to be the most satisfying way to spend money, is having experiences together. In our household, I drive an older car by choice. I would rather, you know, and that's an important skill, is to learn to make trade-offs based on what's most important. I love to travel. I love the memories we've made as a family when we've traveled and had adventures together. So I will happily drive an older car in order to make that happen.
0: You recommend allocating 15% of our income into savings and investment. Could you cover those? 15% seems reasonable. A lot of companies give matching opportunities to a certain percentage.
1: That's like
0: 5%, 6%, 7%, 10%.
1: Yeah.
0: So in looking at that, when you're kind of lean, what do you do as a young couple?
1: Yeah. Well, again, it starts with that orientation of the five things you can do with money. We step back from the circumstances where there's a lot of emotion and a lot of, you know, we can't possibly make this happen sort of thing. And we say, we are committed to giving the first portion to the Lord's work in the world. We're going to save and invest the next portions, and then we're going to spend. So it starts with stepping back and kind of creating this idealistic plan and then stepping into it. You might have to start with saving less, saving 5% of income, but be committed to growing that over time. But that 15% threshold, which is saving and investing, you know, build that emergency fund first, build that big ticket item replacement fund, as I talk about in the book, money you allocate for these periodic bills and expenses, that isn't extra savings. That isn't part of the 15%. That should just be on your cash flow plan. You've got a $1,200 insurance bill, it's $100 a month, so that's already there. But the 15% will help you build a sufficient emergency fund, and then once that's built, you can start to invest that money.
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5: Wealth can be deceitful and hinder our spiritual growth. In Matthew 13:22, Jesus said, "The one who received the seed that fell among the thorns is the man who hears the word, but the worries of this life and the deceitfulness of wealth choke it, making it unfruitful." How is wealth deceitful? As we accumulate money and material things, it's very easy to trust in these temporary assets rather than God. For example, after being blessed with a large crop, the rich fool in Luke 12 decided to hoard his wealth rather than share it, and to trust in his wealth rather than trusting in God. Yes, we do need some money in order to buy necessities, which God has promised to provide as we put Him first, Matthew 6. However, we must never put our trust in money and material things.

0: things. In Proverbs 3, 5, and 6, God admonishes us, "Trust in the Lord with all your heart, and lean not on your own understanding. In all your ways acknowledge Him, He shall direct your paths."
1: Thanks for listening to Focus on the Family. Let's resume now with the balance of today's programming.
2: Matt, you describe our spending types. Now we're getting into the nitty-gritty. Yeah. And this goes back to those common, labels from psychology, the choleric, the sanguine, the phlegmatic, and then melancholy. So let's hit those. The choleric, what is our financial connection to that personality type?
3: Yeah, and the fact is there are financial connections to each one of these temperaments, which I think is really fascinating. I mean, I think temperament's a fascinating topic unto itself. If you do that as a couple, you discover how God has uniquely wired you, and it's just, once you figured it out, it's as if somebody's been watching you all of your life and they know things about you that you didn't realize other people knew. So it's a fascinating discovery that you can do together. But the choleric is the type A, hard charging, get it done, very disciplined sort of person. And financially, they can be really good at pursuing goals and tackling goals. So if you've got a lot of debt and you're going to set a choleric on the path of getting out of debt, they will get it done. Every temperament type has certain financial strengths and certain financial weaknesses. So the choleric can be so focused on getting things done that in a marriage relationship, they can tend to run ahead of a spouse sometimes and maybe make investments without talking about them or make certain purchases without discussions. So they need to slow down a little bit and make sure they're including their spouse.
2: No, that's good. Okay, let's move to sanguine.
3: Yeah, the sanguine is the life of the party, outgoing, extroverted sort of person. Everybody loves to be around the sanguine. On the strength side, financially, sanguines tend to be very generous. They tend to be very generous in giving to the Lord's work, generous in giving gifts. They really take a lot of fun and value out of that. On the downside, financially, because like I said, each temperament has both a strength and a weakness, financially, they tend to not take to the use of a budget. You know, that's too analytical.
2: Being an extrovert, I can relate to that.
4: So that is a flashpoint, obviously, in the marriage.
3: It can be, especially if people with very different temperaments, which is very common, come together in marriage, that can be. So it's really helpful to understand that. You know, someone who's a melancholic temperament type really takes to the use of a budget. Marry someone with a sanguine temperament type who really doesn't take to the use of a budget. Well, hey, it'd be the better part of wisdom to have the melancholic person take care of the budget, talk about it, kind of lead the discussions about it. Both need to be involved in setting goals and that sort of thing, but don't expect the sanguine to suddenly become an accountant. Yeah. That's not going to happen.
4: Okay, and then what about phlegmatic?
3: Yeah.
4: What about those folks?
3: So the phlegmatic temperament, this tends to be the most likable temperament of all four. They're very likable. They're very peaceable. They're very easygoing and kind of steady as you go. Employers love to have people with a phlegmatic temperament on the payroll because they will show up on time and they will get the job done. They're kind of what the Bible might describe as the steady plotters out there. On the downside, I mean, this is both a positive and a negative wrapped in one. They tend to be savers. So it can be a good thing to save money, but they can tend to be kind of cheap as well. So letting go of that money that they've saved can be a challenge for them.
2: That's funny. Are there good matchups here? That you know, is this part of the premarital counseling?
3: Yeah.
2: Oh, you're choleric. Well, you should be up with a phlegmatic. And
3: yeah, I'm not sure that that's even possible. I mean,
2: Well, let me ask it that way. You can probably have a different approach.

0: than projects. Mm-hmm. I've had to really learn that. And don't run over people in pursuit of getting a project done. So we can learn to manage these things, but our temperament, our core tendencies typically don't change.
1: Okay, what do you think you are, John?
2: I don't know. I was going to turn it back to Matt and ask him, go ahead, disclose.
1: No, I think it's probably a combo, but yeah. I think I definitely have that sanguine thing, but I can be pretty pragmatic too.
0: Yeah, well, we each have a primary and a secondary, mm-hmm. and there may be elements of the other two in our makeup as well, but we typically have a primary and a secondary, and they can show up in different circumstances sometimes. Maybe a high stress situation, you're more one than the other, maybe in a purchase decision, you're more one than the other. So it's a fascinating, you're not just going to get this done in one sitting. You're going to discover this over time.
1: You also speak to the delusions of dinkhood.
0: Yeah.
1: So you got to remind us, what does dinkdom mean? And then what are those delusions of dinkhood?
0: Right. So dink is double income, no kids. You know, when couples come together, typically today both are working. And so it's very easy to start to envision the sort of life you could live with these two incomes combined now. We just need one place to live, but we've got these two incomes, and you can start to dream of this really big life.
1: Or you set patterns of expense that won't be sustainable once you have additional expenses come into the home, like kids.
0: That's right. And so I remember sitting across the table from a couple where they had a big life going. They had a very nice house that required a hefty portion of both of their big incomes. They had two leased vehicles. They had nights on the town, and then one of them lost their job. Mm. And now there's stress,

0: Now, there's even some anger between them about the loss of the job and what that means to their lifestyle. So I really encourage couples to go slow with a house purchase decision. Make sure that it's something you can truly afford. And I've got certain principles I've come to over time. I'm just geeky enough to have run the numbers on a lot of different size households and different income levels.
1: Choleric.
0: Exactly. With a secondary of Mellencox.
1: Yeah, right.
0: So that really...
1: Mr. Numbers.
0: Yeah. So 25% of monthly gross income for the combination of mortgage, taxes, and insurance is pretty much the max that I think a couple can spend on housing. All the better if it's more like 20%. And here's the kicker. I really encourage people to try to do that on one income. Mm. And people say, what? That's impossible. But I'll tell you, the best financial advice that Jude and I got when we were getting married is to base your lifestyle and major purchase decisions on one income. So that's what we did. When we bought, we rented for the first 10 months and we bought a condo, and the condo we could afford on my income alone. We both had a vision of Jude being able to stay home with kids if God blessed us in that way. And so we were working toward that. But even if a couple doesn't have kids, if you're building your lifestyle on two incomes, it's a big problem and a big stress point if one of them loses their job. So buy a house you can afford on one income and set your lifestyle accordingly.
2: Yeah.
1: Hey, let me ask you, and this is serious, and I think it would have popped up in some young people's minds today. I mean, this fear that really exists in 20, 30-somethings about having children because they're so expensive, and they get bombarded with that. You're going to spend $250,000. I don't know what the latest number is, but that was a number I saw from somebody. I don't know if they were pro-family or anti-family, but that number of $250,000 was the average amount a couple will spend 0 to 18 on a child.
0: Yeah.
1: And they get panicked. Where's that money coming from?
0: Right.
1: But that's, you know, again, even if that's accurate, that's over 18 years.
0: Right.
1: So speak to that fear that is gripping so many young couples right now that more and more are deciding not to have children, which is antithetical to the Lord's blessing for us, I believe.
0: Yeah. Yeah, I totally agree. And what you just said makes all the sense in the world that you see these big numbers, but if you amortize that over time, it becomes a much smaller number. And in a really practical way, I tell couples, newly married couples, that, you know, because that often comes up, how much will kids cost and how can we prepare for that? But if you think about what you're spending money now as a couple without kids, you're spending money on entertainment and certain types of vacations and certain other things, that those expenses will tend to change when you have kids. You know, kids, when they're really young, they don't have a lot of needs. You don't need to go on some fancy vacation, and they'll be really happy with certain very simple things. Your money will get freed up in one area to be available for the next area. So in a really practical sense, you can make it work that way. But I think in a bigger picture sense, I mean, I can just speak from my own personal experience. I can just speak from my own personal experience that kids,
1: it's the blessing. This is who's going to be with you when you're on your deathbed.
2: Yeah.
1: This is what life is about. It's not about cars and boats and houses. It's about the people that you bring into the world and teach them how to be lovely, hopefully God-following people. I mean, that's where I get my greatest reward is through my boys.
0: My marriage with Jude and our kids, those are the greatest joys, the greatest, most meaningful parts of life is our family. And so don't miss that. Don't read a headline about the cost of kids and then miss that.
1: Many regrets.
0: I remember a time when money was especially tight. I was self-employed. I was writing and speaking. And there were a couple of events I did that then didn't end up getting paid for. And I remember being very stressed about it. And I remember getting up in the middle of the night and going and looking in on our kids. And I just thought, this is what it's about. You know, the bills will get paid. Things will work their way out. But don't miss the blessing that family is. Don't miss the blessing the kids are. They're a ton of work. You'll be stressed at times. You'll be worried at times. And there's nothing greater. There's no greater gift than family. I
1: so agree, obviously. Yeah. But, you know, again, so many young people are gripped with that fear. And the spirit of fear is not from God.
0: You know, money,
1: and things do get met. Those needs get met somehow.
0: That's right. Money shouldn't rule. One of the couples I interviewed, this great couple, I first met them when they were in their 20s and just out of college. And

0: both working in full-time ministry, and they were just this cool, fun couple to get to know, really doing things right from the very beginning. They thought they couldn't tithe, but they used a budget, a really practical tool, and found that they could. And now I caught up with them 15 years later. They've got three kids. One is severely disabled. And you think, boy, young kids, that's a stressful time of life unto itself. But you throw into the mix a severely disabled child, they would have every reason to be stressed. When I reconnect with them, they were so at peace. It was remarkable. And money isn't the only factor that leads to that peace. But for them, financially, understanding each other's temperaments enabled them to, as they said, bend toward each other, to build greater unity in their marriage. And they also said that, you know, we know where our money's going and what's happening financially because we're using this crazy tool that people don't like called a budget that turns out to be very effective. But money doesn't rule. That's a value we've established in our lives, that if we go to a restaurant, we meet a server who clearly has some need, and it's not in our budget to bless them with some extra tip, we're going to bless them with that extra tip. Money doesn't rule. We manage money, we're good stewards with money, but money doesn't rule. You know, Ron Blue, who wrote the first biblical money management book I ever read called Master Your Money, he said, don't plan God out of your finances. You know, we're called to be planners. The plans of the diligent lead to profit, as surely as haste leads to poverty, but don't plan God out of your finances. You can plan and organize and envision, but ultimately, you've got to leave room for the leadings of the Holy Spirit.
1: Mm. Well, Matt, I can clearly see where this is connected with your emotions. And I love it because I think right at the end here, you have really probably done your most effective teaching for us. Mm.

0: connected with your emotions. And I love it because I think right at the end here, you have really probably done your most effective teaching for us, you know, in terms of perspective and thought and how to put it in the right order. And it comes right from your heart.
1: Well, you know, Jim, I heard a quote recently that it's been very, it's been very impactful. And that quote simply says, you always know when you're doing something for the first time. You rarely know when you're doing something for the last time. We can't take life for granted. And we can't take the people that we love for granted. So my encouragement to couples is to treat life like the gift that it is. And if they will orient their money and their marriage around glorifying God as best they can, around loving each other, use money, be thinking about what financial decision would express best my love for my spouse. How can I organize money in a way that would be good for our relationship? And if they can organize their use of money around making the difference that God uniquely had in mind in bringing them together in marriage, that will set them on a very, very good path.
0: Whew, what a place to end. And Matt, you've kind of brought the wood, as we say in baseball lingo, but thank you for investing the time to do the research, to create this book and to help young couples, but all couples really, better understand how to put money in its place and to do it well. So thank you for being with us.
1: Thank you. I appreciate the opportunity.
0: Let me turn to the listener. I want to encourage you to get a copy of this terrific resource, Starting Strong, Discovering the Good That Money Can Do in Your Marriage. Matt's book is packed with great insights for couples. It even includes specific recommendations for things like savings accounts and investments that we weren't able to cover in detail today. So I want to encourage you to get your copy from Focus on the Family Canada. When you do, all the proceeds go right back into ministry, helping other Canadian families to thrive in Christ. So join us in ministry and let's help families who are struggling. And let me also give you an example of how every dollar counts. We're counting on contributors to help us strengthen marriages, equip parents, save preborn babies, and share the hope of the gospel. Those are kind of the core themes that Focus on the Family. And when you contribute to Focus on the Family, you're providing help to parents and grandparents like Susan from California, who wrote in to tell us this. My husband and I were having financial problems early in our marriage, and Focus on the Family provided resources and information to help us learn to manage our money. Then, when my youngest daughter was having a crisis pregnancy, I had her call Focus on the Family. Someone at the end of the line said a lot of the right words to help her to know that abortion was not the answer. She ended up having our grandson, marrying his father, and having the best life ever. Our grandson is our bundle of love and joy, now 2 years old. Life is always the best choice. No regrets. Thank you for being at the end of the phone when she called. Whew, that's getting me choked up. Take it away, John.
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1: Hi, this is Ben Lowell, and welcome to Back to the Bible Canada with Dr. John Neufeld. 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

0: The message titled, Don't Be Bewitched. So turn in your Bibles to Galatians 3, verses 1 to 6, as we join Dr. Neufeld now.
1: You know, sometimes, especially in those times when our faith has gone off the rails and we've taken a detour and ended up in a place we should never have gone, we need help. We can't right our own ship and we can't get back on track by ourselves. We need a mature Christian to help us. Now, you might think that I'm talking about the Christian who falls into some kind of a gross sin, and often the list of sexual sins comes to mind. Often those sins are hidden and then exposed when a person is found out. But today, that's not what I'm talking about. Rather, I have in mind the theological sins, the doctrinal errors that a person might fall into. I have, on more than one occasion in my life, dealt with believers who, because of some loud and persuasive false teacher, often either on some large-scale platform, you know, tries to convince people he's discovered a doctrine that the rest of us have been woefully ignorant of for all these years. And I think about years ago when it was very popular to tell Christians they never needed to repent of their sins, even though Jesus taught us in the Lord's Prayer, you know, the model prayer for every believer, that we should always pray, forgive us our trespasses. But undeterred, even by Jesus himself, I mean, these false teachers told their followers, we're saved from all sin. We used to be sinners, but now we're saved by grace, they said. You know, and the results were predictable. Not only were we disobeying our Lord in how we are to pray, but it led to an arrogance that assumed that I'm free from all sin. But that's just one example, and I call this, you know, the latest trend in false teaching. There's always something that cuts into the pure faith of the believer. Now, here's what I'm getting at. How are we to help such a person? Now, we're studying the book of Galatians, and we've seen that no sooner had the Apostle Paul won these people to Christ and established a church among them, that the Judaizers next showed up telling these people that they weren't justified by faith alone, that unless, you know, the men among them were circumcised, unless they kept the Jewish civic law that included adherence to a kosher diet and keeping the Jewish festivals, like keeping the Passover and even keeping the Sabbath in the uniquely Jewish way, including cutting themselves off from their Gentile relatives. Unless they did all of these things, the Judaizers said, they couldn't be saved. And Paul has rightly pointed out that what was at stake is the doctrine of justification by faith alone, and even more so, the place of faith in Christ alone as the center of everything. And you'll remember we began this letter with a statement, Galatians 1 verse 6, I'm astonished that you're so quickly deserting him who called you in the grace of Christ and are turning to a different gospel. Now, of course, we can't go back to, you know, that time period and look at, you know, how did the Galatian Christians react when Paul wrote this letter? And that's the thing when people accept theological errors. They don't think they are in error. It's like the person who falls into adultery. That person, the one committing adultery, they know that they're sinning, but the person that falls into theological error, they don't think they're sinning at all. And they have to be shown that they are. And here in Galatians, Paul provides a means of doing that, of waking them from their spiritual stupor, helping them to realize in shock that the train is no longer on the tracks. They've fallen from grace. The very means of their justification by faith alone is in jeopardy as they have begun to trust in the works of the law rather than the unmerited grace that flows from the cross. It's a tragedy that threatens them. Now, some of us, when we see someone erring from the true way, we feel like confronting them, we want to set them straight. And as we've seen from the way in which Paul begins the letter, he does just that. But now when we come to the third chapter, we can also see that he's doing something that's meant to help them in a journey of self-discovery. Because what we have in this next section is that Paul asks a series of five questions, questions he wants the Galatians Christians to answer for themselves, and they are searching questions. Now, what's for me fascinating is that these five questions are great questions for every Christian today, because these questions, my dear listener, they will help you to understand if you have gotten off track, if you're in danger of shipwrecking your faith, even though you don't know it. So let's begin by reading the entire passage, Galatians 3 verses 1 to 6. O foolish Galatians, who has bewitched you? It was before your eyes that Jesus Christ was publicly portrayed as crucified. Let me ask you only this.

Did you receive the Spirit by works of the law or by hearing with faith? Are you so foolish? Having begun by the Spirit, are you now being perfected by the flesh? Did you suffer so many things in vain, if indeed it was in vain? Does he who supplies the Spirit to you and works miracles among you do so by works of the law or by hearing with faith, just as Abraham believed God and it was counted to him as righteousness? We're going to look at these five questions and apply them to the foolish Galatians, but we're going to be daring and applying them to ourselves. Yeah, also to you, my foolish listener, if you have gotten off track and have begun to believe a lie. Answer these questions. So buckle up. This can get messy. Ready? You're probably not. But you still need to answer them. So here we go. Question number one. Who has bewitched you? Or if we apply this to ourselves, here's the question. Have you allowed someone to bewitch you? And the word bewitched refers to, yeah, witchcraft. It refers to something that belongs to the pagan world of magic. And of course, Paul doesn't mean that a magician has shown up and cast a spell on these people. But look at the statement he makes. Oh, foolish Galatians. And the idea here, you've lost your senses. That is, Paul had come and he had clearly preached the gospel of justification by grace through faith alone, and they had believed. And then, against all reason, these very people had accepted a contrary gospel. And why was that? Well, it was like being bewitched or being put under a spell. So think about it. You know, some of us are starstruck constantly by gifted communicators, not because of the logic of their position, but because of what has attracted us to them. They have the power to attract us, rather than the power to take us to the Scripture and help us to see the truth. You know, truth be told, that might be you, my dear listener. For a long period of time, your faith has not been based on the truth of Scripture or a clear theology rising out of a plain reading of Scripture. Rather, you are attracted by strong and popular speakers. You've become like a person who's constantly put under the spell of someone who's making a big splash. You are not centered on truth. You are centered on popular people. That might be you. Some of you are going to have to admit that is who you are. You follow strong personalities. You don't follow Scripture or the teachings of Christ. You're a receptacle for the latest and the greatest. You're constantly being bewitched. Rather than a sober and wise analysis of truth, you're always subject to witchcraft. Now notice that Paul asks now the second question. Paul makes a statement. It says, you know, before your eyes, meaning that Paul had very clearly helped the Galatian Christians understand that Jesus was crucified for them. That is, Paul had helped the Galatians both understand the historical fact of the crucifixion, the events surrounding the crucifixion, and then the meaning of that event. Instead of holding the cross as central and judging all thought systems against that central truth, that is, being anchored in the cross and the doctrine of the cross, judging everything against that. Rather than doing that, they've allowed themselves to be beguiled by the latest and greatest. Well, then, here's the second question. Verse 2. Let me ask you only this. Did you receive the Spirit by works of the law or by hearing with faith? Now, how is it that you received the Holy Spirit, he asks. Now, a little doctrine is in order, isn't it? And if we go to chapter 3, verse 14, Paul teaches that the blessings of Abraham came to the Gentiles so that, he says, in order that we might receive the promised Spirit by faith. And then down to chapter 4, verse 6, God has sent his Spirit into our hearts, says Paul, so that we even cry out, Abba, Father. That is, the Holy Spirit who has come to live in all believers. He has grafted us into the people of God so that we now enjoy intimacy with the Father. This is what the Holy Spirit has done in us. Now, how did that happen, says Paul? That's the question. How did you receive the Holy Spirit? How did you receive the third person of the Trinity? Paul will write the Corinthian Christians, and he asks him the same thing. 1 Corinthians 12, 2 and 3. You know, he says, that when you were pagans, you were led astray to mute idols. However, you were led. Therefore, I want you to understand that no one speaking in the Spirit of God ever says Jesus is accursed. And then watch this. And no one can say Jesus is Lord except in the Holy Spirit. That is, the Holy Spirit brought you into the body of Christ. So how is it that you called upon Jesus?

0: How is it that you came to believe? And the answer is, the Holy Spirit brought you to Christ. That's what occurred. Now, here's the question. Did you earn or deserve that? Please answer.
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0: I quoted 1 Corinthians 12, 2 and 3, where Paul makes it clear that when we come to Christ, when we testify Jesus is Lord, we do so because the Holy Spirit has brought us to that point. And then staying in 1 Corinthians for the moment, still in chapter 12, going now to verse 13. For in one Spirit we were all baptized into one body, Jews or Greeks, slaves or free, and we were all made to drink of one Spirit. See, all of us, Jews who were circumcised and Greeks who were not, regardless of their adherence to the civil law of Israel, were in the Spirit baptized into one body. And all of us who had come to believe, no exceptions, were made to drink of the Holy Spirit. All believers in Jesus have the Holy Spirit. And no doubt, Paul had taught that to these believers, and they had no doubt marveled at the grace of God who had sent the Holy Spirit to draw them to Christ, and now they were indwelt by the Spirit and to make them more and more Christ-like. It was marvelous grace. And then the Judaizers showed up in Galatia, bringing their message that unless, you know, you adhere to the Jewish civil law, you can't be saved. And these believers were beguiled. They had stars in their eyes because of the fervency of these people and the gifted way in which they communicated. But they didn't ask, wait a minute, how did we receive the Holy Spirit? They didn't stop and say, what is it that we know with certainty? They should have said, we know with certainty that we receive the Holy Spirit simply by believing what we heard, and that is bedrock. And here I wish, you know, I could make an appeal to my listeners. What is it about the Christian faith that you do know with certainty? Now, unfortunately, there are some Christians that have no bedrock. They're swept away by any great movement that happens to come along. And so the questions that should be answered are not answered by them. Question we should answer is, how does someone receive the Holy Spirit? Some of my listeners will say, well, they get it by speaking in tongues or by some elevated spiritual experience. Now, if that's true, then the gospel of justification by faith is void. But because we don't have a baseline from which we judge all truth claims, and so we easily fall into the latest, greatest, and novel teaching. So back to the question, how did you receive the Holy Spirit? By faith? Or some other means? And the answer is by faith. Now Paul moves to the third question in verse 3. Are you so foolish? Having begun by the Spirit, are you now being perfected by the flesh? Now all of you, you know, who are uber technical will say, well, wait a minute, that's actually two questions, not one. Well, yeah, that's true. But Paul is actually combining them. Are you so foolish that having begun by the Spirit, you now think that you have to be perfected by the flesh? Is that the foolishness that you fall into? And truth be told, a great many Christians that I know think exactly that. We're saved, they say, by faith alone. But if we're going to grow in holiness, that is by works, it requires effort. We need to whip ourselves with the law. And that's how holiness happens in us. So here's the question. Do you think that God does a bait and switch? He baits us into the faith by promising us that we're saved by grace through faith, a free offer of grace. And then once we're in, he tells us, if you're going to stay in the faith, you're going to

have to abandon that idea of free grace, and you're going to have to perfect yourself by your own works. That is, God switches the price tag. Do you think that's how God operates? Is there a profound change from the beginning of your faith to completing the goal of your faith? Answer that. And in order to help the Galatians answer that question, notice how Paul frames it. Do you think that you're perfected in the flesh? He asks. Now, some of you, you know, you're going to have to think this through. Some of you are thinking maybe of Philippians 2 verse 12, where it says, "Therefore, my beloved, as you have always obeyed, so now, not only in my presence, but much more in my absence, work out your salvation with fear and trembling." And we're struck by the phrase, "work out your salvation." And so we've come to adopt the idea that I'm saved by faith, but I'm sanctified by works. And even without thinking about it, almost unconsciously, that I think is what some of us believe. Now, to be clear, the scripture is plain. Hebrews 12:14 says, "Strive for peace with everyone and for holiness, without which no one will see the Lord." Yeah, that means strive, make every effort to be holy. That does include resisting the inclinations of the flesh, putting to death the misdeeds of the body. It does mean that we work out our salvation with fear and trembling. And yeah, it does require effort. But let's get back to Philippians 2 verse 12. Work out your salvation with fear and trembling. The real question is not that effort is required. The real question is, what kind of effort is required? Let me say it again. How do we work out our salvation? So let's go to the next verse, in verse 13 of Philippians 2. "For it is God who works in you, both to will and to work for his good pleasure." That is to say, this striving towards holiness is not done by the work of the law, but by trusting or by faith in God, who by his Holy Spirit empowers our obedience, empowers our holiness, and is perfecting our faith. Let me say it again. Yes, we're going to have to learn to say no to our sinful impulses. That much is true. But how do we say no? Do we do so by relying on the works of the law, or we do so by relying on the power that is given us in the Holy Spirit? Let me put it practically. Let's say that you're struggling with lust. How do you win that war? Well, one way is to completely tell yourself it's wrong. And by the way, it is wrong. But the more you do that, the more you're concentrating on the lust that you have to, you know, fight against, the more you're becoming lust-oriented. But what if by the Holy Spirit, your mind is distracted from your lust to the glory of God and to the riches of his grace, so that your energy is directed towards being conformed into the image of Christ? You're taking captive every thought for Christ in this way. By grace through faith, the war of holiness is won, not by the efforts of the flesh. And that tells us we don't win the war for holiness by works, but by faith. The very same faith that saves us. God is not running a bait-and-switch program. We begin our Christian faith by faith and by faith alone, and we end it that way as well. Now we go to Paul's fourth question, found in verse 4. "Did you suffer so many things in vain, if indeed it was in vain?" So what's Paul referring to here? And we have to assume that this question means that the Galatian Christians, still new in the faith, had already suffered some forms of persecution. I don't think any one of them had gone to prison yet, or even worse. However, I do think they had already suffered harassment, and perhaps they had already been excluded from certain places in society. And Paul's telling them, that's the price that you've already paid in adopting your new faith. And when you accepted the false gospel of the Judaizers, you'd given up that for which you'd already suffered. And then he turns to the fifth question, verse 5. "Does he who supplies the Spirit to you and works miracles among you do so by works of the law or by hearing with faith?" We've already discussed the matter of the reception of the Spirit. But now we ask, does God do miracles among you because of your works or by faith? Or how about the answers to prayer that you have received? Does God answer your prayers because you've been counted worthy to get your prayers answered, or because through the blood of Christ you've been ushered into the Holy of Holies? Which one of the two is it? And to some foolish Christians, the answer is the former. If you've done the law well enough, God is now obligated to answer your prayers. That's what they think. And if that's what you think, you've just contradicted the doctrine of justification by faith. Now, having asked the five questions, Paul ends this section by appealing to Abraham. And he asks

0: ask, did Abraham gain acceptance before God by works? And he answers it from Genesis 15, verse 6. Look what happened to Abraham. One night, God took Abraham outside. It was a cloudless sky, and the Milky Way was shining above him. And God speaks to him and says, that's how many ancestors you're going to have. And Abraham says, look, that seems impossible, but it's just that God has told me that, and because God said it, it must be true. Abraham simply believed God when he spoke, and that faith was counted as righteousness. And if that was true of Abraham, then it's true of everyone else who believes. When God promises to make us righteous, not by works of the law, but by faith in the promises of God. God said, your sins are forgiven in the cross. Your growth into holiness is completed on the cross. You've never done one thing to contribute to the life of God. God has done everything to make you holy and to make you forgiven at the same time. And you simply believed. And if that's so, don't you dare let anyone bewitch you or cast you under a spell through passionate and empty words. Stay with what you know to be true and never let go of that.
1: Thanks so much, John. It makes me wonder, if somebody is being taught the wrong gospel and they're living by it, what do we say to them?
0: I think what we need to do is we need to help them to go over how they got to where they presently are. I mean, what are the things, the propositions that they've bought into, and now they don't think about it anymore. I mean, they've just, you know, they've gone there. And we need to help them to go back over, and then they will, you know, together with us, you know, we'll find those weak spots, those things that don't make sense, and then say, oh, man, at some point in time, this is what I bought into. This is how I began to live. And everything after that was off course, and I continued to build on a structure that was leaning and that was about to fall. So I know it's sometimes painful for a person to actually do that, but it's so necessary, lest, you know, we live a lifetime of misplaced faith and a faith that does not earn us a righteousness before God. So those are the things we need to help folks do.
1: Thanks, John. And remember to join us again tomorrow as we continue our series, No Compromise, right here on Back to the Bible Canada, where we teach the Bible.

0: Hi, this is Dr. John Neufeld. You know, more than 70 years ago, a pastor with no money and no audience walked into a radio station because he believed one thing, that God's word faithfully taught is enough to change a life. 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
2: Today is really lame joke day. Our panel has selected the top 7 worst jokes ever. Number 7, the fattest knight at King Arthur's round table, Circumference. Number 6, a rubber band pistol was confiscated from algebra class. Yes, it was a weapon of math disruption. Oh, man. Number 5, no matter how much you push the envelope, it'll still be stationary. Did you get that? Stationary. Number 4, a dog gave birth to puppies near the road and was cited for littering. I get it. Number 3, 2 silkworms had a race. They ended up in a tie. Number 2, 2 hats were hanging on a hat rack in the hallway. One hat said to the other, "You stay here, I'll go on ahead." I try not to laugh, but hey, some of these aren't that bad. The number 1 bad lame joke of the day, a Canadian guy was sitting in a

0: kayak in December. He was so cold he lit a fire and sank, proving once again that you can't have your kayak and heat it too. Ah, come on. Well, some of those weren't too bad, were they? People write asking how they can develop a sense of humor. Here are five ideas to help you do exactly that. Number one, sit up and pay attention to life. Notice things others miss. Signs like ears pierced while you wait. I was in a grocery store and heard a little girl say to her mom, "Mom, you sure have a funny nose." I couldn't help comparing the little kid and her mother's noses. They were identical. I had to smile. Ask doctors and nurses sometime in the next month and barbers and teachers to tell you something funny that's happened in the past couple of weeks. They'll love it. You will too. Number two, laugh at things that annoy you. For some of us, this could be a full-time job. Everything annoys us. Long lines, late flights, getting splashed with mud. We stomp our feet and grind our molars. But has being frustrated ever once in the history of your entire life made things just a tiny bit better? I'm still working on this. When frustrated, do two things. Choose gratitude and look for something funny. Don't worry, you'll find it. Go looking. If all else fails, learn to laugh at yourself and you'll never be short of material. Number three, put laughter on your calendar. Do you keep a to-do list? Why not write this on it? Read the comics today. Put the good ones on the fridge. Try out a new accent. Tell a friend about Laugh Again Radio. You can do better than that. At dinner, ask family members to share a funny or embarrassing moment. Find a funny buddy. Call each other when humor happens. And number four, choose humor over hostility. Humor disarms like few other weapons. Proverbs 15:1 says a soft answer turns away wrath. Well-placed humor is great conflict management. A guy used to work for me and was always late. I said, "I'm glad you aren't an airplane pilot." I bought him a tiny little plane that he kept on his desk. He was rarely late after that, and we laughed about the change. Number five, don't let the sun go down without a psalm. Reading a psalm a day from the Bible can forever change your attitude and focus. Psalm 100 says, "Shout with joy to the Lord, all the earth, for the Lord is good. His unfailing love continues forever, and his faithfulness to each generation." And try a joke out on someone. Here's one. What do you call a cow that just had a baby? Decaffeinated. Get it? Come on, it's a calf. Calf, decaf.
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A warm welcome to our program, Prophecy for Today, where we study biblical prophecy and its application to our daily life. It's a wonderful day to worship God. I'm William Steves. Let's pray. Dear Heavenly Father, how we praise you for your kindness to us. You continually pour out new blessings and shower us with grace. We pray you would help us to grow as we hear the proclamation of your word today. And it's in Jesus' name we pray. Amen.

Maranatha, friends, the Lord is coming. Ezekiel 2:3-5. And he said unto me, Son of man, I send thee to the children of Israel, to a rebellious nation that hath rebelled against me. They and their fathers have transgressed against me, even unto this very day. For they are impudent children, and stiff-hearted. I do send thee unto them, and thou shalt say unto them, Thus saith the Lord God. And they, whether they will hear, or whether they will forbear, for they are a rebellious house, yet shall know that there hath been a prophet among them. As God sends Ezekiel to the Israelites,

tells Ezekiel that the people will likely not hear the word of the Lord. So why should Ezekiel go? God sends him nevertheless, because he wants them to have no excuse. Scripture says in Romans 1 that the truth of God is revealed to every man. And we likewise are called to proclaim God's truth, not just so people will repent, though we hope and pray to that end, but so that they will be held inexcusable before the judgment of God. Do not lose heart. Although your ministry may seem stifled, nevertheless God is still on the throne, and he is in control as we go and proclaim his truth. Today's letter comes from Massachusetts. Our listener writes, "I am greatly blessed by every broadcast, and I love the gospel standards. It is such a blessing to know Christ, and I encourage you to keep the faith until he returns." We likewise pray the same thing. May God enable us to continue until the day of Christ. 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I'm William Steves. 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

0: And now, the familiar voice of Pastor Perry F. Rockwood, who is at home with the Lord.
1: Shall we pray? Father, we're so thankful today that we can come directly to the throne of grace. We need no other priest. We need no other mediator. We have Christ and Christ alone. We're thankful that He alone is our salvation. That is not the church or the baptism or the mass, but Christ and Christ alone. And I pray today that many who are religious but lost will look away to Calvary and put their 100% complete trust in Christ and Christ alone for salvation. I pray in His name, amen. We're thinking of the conditions of the world. And you know, people in our world are always wishing for a better day, for a time when the problems that plague human society will be alleviated. And today they're teaching what they call Kingdom Now, that the church is going through the Great Tribulation period, that we're here to bring in the kingdom. We're here to save the world. We're here to change the world and then present the world to Jesus. Friends, there's no such teaching in the Word of God. This world system is the same world that crucified our Savior, same in philosophy, same in its thinking of Christ. And this world is not going to get any better. The message of Scripture is that before there is a better time, there's going to be a worse time. Our Lord describes that time in Matthew 24:21. Then shall be great tribulation, such as was not since the beginning of the world to this time, no, nor ever shall be. Our Lord was not the first to speak of the coming time of trouble known as the tribulation. It will involve the whole world, but will be especially significant for Israel. For instance, Isaiah, in chapter 10, looks forward to the day of the Lord. That will be a time of great judgment, a time when the kingdom of Messiah will be established and Israel will be saved. Man's

work on earth will be complete. God will rule. Isaiah says in verse 20, "It shall come to pass in that day that the remnant of Israel, and such as have escaped of the house of Jacob, shall no more again lean upon him who smote them, but will lean upon the Lord, the Holy One of Israel, in truth. The remnant shall return, even the remnant of Jacob, unto the mighty God. For though thy people Israel be like the sand of the sea, yet a remnant of them shall return. The full end decreed shall overflow with righteousness." Now there's coming a time of great stress for Israel. "Yet a remnant will escape and learn never again to rely on anyone other than the Lord. However, before their salvation, the people of Israel will lean on someone who offers himself for support, but then afflicts them, and that's the Antichrist." Now Jeremiah 30 speaks of the tribulation. Verse 5, "Thus saith the Lord, we have heard a voice of trembling, of fear, and not of peace. Ask now and see whether a man doth travail with child. Why do I see every man with his hands on his loins like a woman in travail, and all faces are turned into paleness?" When Jeremiah looked into the distant future, he didn't see peace. He saw trembling and fear. The greatest human pain, that of giving birth to a child without an anesthetic, symbolizes the pain of society in the future. Jeremiah saw the world, and Israel in particular, in great pain. Jeremiah goes on to say in verse 7, "Alas, for that day is great, for so that none is like it. It is even the time of Jacob's trouble, but he shall be saved out of it. For it shall come to pass in that day, saith the Lord of hosts, that I will break his yoke from off thy neck, and will burst thy bonds, and strangers shall no more enslave them, but they shall serve the Lord, their God, and David," the Messiah is David's descendant, "their king, whom I will raise up unto them." Jeremiah described a day like no other day, a day of great judgment and distress, the time of Jacob's trouble. Out of it is going to come salvation and the raising up of the Messiah and his kingdom. Now, Daniel 12, we have something here in the Great Tribulation. Verse 1, "At that time shall Michael stand up, the great prince who standeth for the children of thy people, and there shall be a time of trouble, such as never was since there was a nation even to that same time, and at that time thy people shall be delivered, every one that shall be found written in the book." Friends, it's clear as day that all of this fits in with Matthew 24 and 25. The next great event is the rapture, the coming of the Lord. The world is not going to get better. The world is going to get worse and worse. But Jesus is coming back. Oh, what a blessed, glorious hope we have. We're not citizens of this world. We're only here for a short time. We're pilgrims. We're sojourners. We're strangers. Our home is in heaven, and we're looking for the coming of the Lord. Now, Zechariah has something to say. Chapter 13, verse 8. "It shall come to pass that in all the land, saith the Lord, two parts of it shall be cut off and die, but the third shall be left in it. And I will bring the third part through the fire, and will refine them as silver is refined, and will test them as gold is tested. They shall call on my name, and I will hear them." And we haven't time to go right on there. You should read on to from chapter 13, 8 to chapter 14, verse 2. "And so two out of the three in the land of Israel will die. The third will come to the awareness that the Lord is God." Now, this is a prophetic picture of the time just before the coming of the Lord to this earth. It is described in Matthew 24 and 25.

0: identified by our Lord and is described in the Old Testament by the prophets. A time of great distress will be followed by the purging and salvation of Israel and the coming of Messiah to establish his glorious millennial kingdom. My, what a hope we have. If you're not living for the Lord, consecrate your life right now. Because of his love for you and Calvary's cross work, give your life over to God. Let us together be determined we're going to be the people God wants us to be and to be faithful until he comes.
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2: Now, in the death of Jesus Christ, Jesus' blood did not pay off the devil. Now, remember that. You'll hear people say, well, Jesus Christ died on the cross, then he shed his blood and paid off my sin, my penalty to the devil. Listen, the devil didn't have anything to do with that. It was God the Father, not Satan, who decreed that in the day that you sin, you shall surely die. And what the blood of Jesus Christ did was to satisfy, listen, to satisfy the divine requirements of Almighty God Himself, who laid out the decree that all sin must be punished, and the only way for sin to be forgiven is by the blood of Jesus. Now, the only reason you have any assurance of anything tonight is that Jesus Christ shed His blood at Calvary for your sins and my sins.
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2: Our eternal life is Jesus Christ through the Holy Spirit living within our spirit. He has given to us Himself, that is my life. He that hath not the Son hath not life. Do you know what that means, my friend? It means as good as you are, as smart as you are, as intellectual as you are, as wealthy as you are, as prominent as you are, if you do not have Jesus Christ living within your life, my friend, you are a walking dead man. I didn't say that. God said it. He says, wherein in times past, that is before Christ, you were dead in trespasses and sins.
3: God forgives and eternally saves anyone who asks Him to through faith in Christ. And nothing and no one can change that. But as you'll learn today on In Touch, the teaching ministry of Dr. Charles Stanley, our security isn't a license to sin. Instead, it's a powerful, gratitude-filled motivation to live a holy, obedient life. Our series, How the Truth Can Set You Free, continues.
2: All of us who've been saved realize that there have been times in our life where we begin to wonder, what is it that's keeping us from being able to enjoy the Christian life to the maximum? What is it that sort of cheats us out of that cutting edge of real peace and joy in our Christian life? And as we begin to examine what God says in this 8th chapter of John, for example, when He said, you shall know the truth and the truth shall make you free. That is, make you free of the bondage and the shackles of those things that keep us from reaching the maximum of our potential of what God wants us to be. And we came to mention three areas that oftentimes are overlooked and unseen by many people who read the Bible, and that is the feelings of insecurity, inferiority, and inadequacy that Satan just keeps sending in just beneath the surface of our Christian life. And sometimes, because they don't appear to be overt sin in this

area or that area, we fail to see that Satan defeats us by our feelings, and instead of going by truth, we go by feelings, and we wonder why there's no real joy and that sense of fulfillment in our Christian life. So we discussed the fact of how we've been programmed since children to think certain ways that are not scriptural, but that's the way we were taught. And as we begin to understand God's truth and comprehend three specific truths, then Satan is defeated in these areas, and we begin to reach out and to enjoy and to reach the maximum of our potential. And so we said those three truths are, first of all, what is one of them? Our position in Christ. Secondly, who we are, that is our personage. And thirdly, our possessions. When you begin to understand what your position is, that you were baptized by the Spirit into Christ Jesus and became an everlasting part of Him, and who you are, you've become a saint, you've been positioned as that. You're an ambassador, a child of God, and forever that. And when you begin to understand what you have in Him, then these feelings of inadequacy, inferiority, and insecurity, all of these things begin to fade away, and something happens. And here's what happens. There's a greater sense of confidence, a greater sense of security, a greater sense of worthiness, a more secure feeling of belonging, a sense of being able to face and meet and match any situation in life victoriously, triumphantly, and not in the sense of defeat. So today we are in the possessions. That is what we have in Christ Jesus. And we've discussed the fact that we have, He said, everything in Him, access to that everything. We have, He says, we have an inheritance in Him and many, many areas in which we have. But today I want to talk about three of them. And two of these, you may not think in terms of there being something we possess, but they are very, very vital to the fact of who we are, what our position is, what we possess in the light of overcoming these feelings of inadequacy, inferiority, and insecurity. Now, before we begin the first one, let's think about this for a moment. Everybody desires to feel like or to sense acceptance, approval, and appreciation. But now watch this. When we don't get that, when we somehow not able to feel that and sense that from other people, then we do exactly what the world does, fall into their pattern of trying to be able to feel this acceptance and this approval and this appreciation. So one of the things oftentimes that slips by us, what you and I possess that we're not aware of, is that one of the most priceless possessions we have, having been placed into Jesus Christ and having become and in the process of becoming the person that we are, one of the things we fail to recognize is that one of the most priceless, precious possessions we have is our acceptance by God just the way we are. Now think about this for a moment. When He says that we are accepted, when you think about the power of the awareness and the realization that Almighty God, your Creator, Almighty God, your Savior, has accepted you. That is, when you receive the Lord Jesus Christ as your personal Savior, you first of all accepted Christ's death on the cross as payment for your sins, and you accepted God's method of forgiving you. When you accepted God's method in His way and accepted Him through Jesus Christ on the cross, God the Father accepted you at that moment just the way you are. He didn't say, when you clean up your life, when you straighten up this, when you get rid of your habits, when you add these 10 laws, when you follow the 10 commandments, when you stop committing the following sins, then I will accept you. God the Father, in His righteousness, in His love, in His mercy, said, in that moment when you were a jewel in the rough, and I mean some of us were really in the rough, God says, I'll take you just the way you are. He accepted you just the way you are. When a person genuinely understands the meaning of acceptance by God, that He takes me just the way I am. That is, He knows all about you, so you can't disappoint Him. He knows past, present, and future. Knowing ahead of time, thousands of years ahead of time, that you were going to blow it over and over and over again, He says, I'll still take you. He accepted you just the way you are. That will not be motivation to go out and sin against God. That's motivation for holy, obedient living. That God, knowing all of your weaknesses, all of your failures, how many times you were going to blow it, He says, I accept you just the way you are. So we're not talking about license to sin. We're talking about liberty to live freely in Christ Jesus. Now listen. If God the Father has accepted you just the way you are, and

You don't have to keep living up to measure up to something. You and I can rest in Him with absolute security about our future. Adequacy that He lives within us is able to provide everything we need for every single moment. We certainly don't have to be inferior to anybody because we have Christ living within us. We've been accepted. We have been accepted by the Holy of Holies, God Almighty Himself. And my friend, that is a freeing, liberating thought that He's given us. Second thing I want you to notice as far as our possessions here in this particular time is in John chapter 5. Look there, if you will, for a moment. And in this fifth chapter, in the 24th verse, He says not only do you and I have the possession of His acceptance every single second of our life for eternity now, but He says you and I have eternal life. And I want to say just a couple of brief things about it. Chapter 5, verse 24. You see, for the believer, eternal life is not something that begins at death. It began the moment you receive Christ. Listen, verily, verily, I say to you, he who hears my word and believes on him who sent me has, listen, present tense now, has eternal life and does not come into judgment, but has, aorist tense, once and for all in the past, has passed out of death into life. Now, every single believer is the present day, now, possessor of eternal life. Now, usually, we have a short-sightedness oftentimes. When we think of eternal life, we think of something that God gives us from heaven that gets us to heaven, but that's not it. The Bible says, he that hath the Son hath what? Life. He that hath not the Son of God hath not what? Life, but the wrath of God abides upon him. So what is our life? What is our eternal life? Our eternal life is Jesus Christ through the Holy Spirit living within our spirit. He has given to us himself, that is my life. He that hath not the Son hath not life. Do you know what that means, my friend? It means as good as you are, as smart as you are, as intellectual as you are, as wealthy as you are, as prominent as you are, if you do not have Jesus Christ living within your life, my friend, you are a walking dead man. Now, I didn't say that. God said it. God has a standard that he provided at the cross, and when Jesus Christ died, he opened the door for you to be saved. And if you're unwilling to come to Jesus Christ and you die without him, you won't have anybody to blame. Nobody to blame but you and your stubborn, rebellious pride and self-will. Now that may be a little difficult capsule for you to take, but I want to ask you this. Would you ask God if I've told you the truth? Would you look into your life for just a moment and see if I've told you the truth? That within you there is that self-will that you're going to do it your way. And God says there is only one way, and that's his way, and that's the cross. The quality of eternal life is divine life. You and I have God Almighty living within us. That's what eternal life is. It is a quality of life that brings fulfillment and contentment and security and a sense of worthiness. You see, eternal life is all that I need. Everything that I need in this life is wrapped up in the gift of eternal life, which is in the person of Jesus Christ. So when we quote John 3:16, for God so loved the world that he gave his only begotten Son, that whosoever believeth in him should not perish but have everlasting life, what we usually think about is either hell or heaven. That's not it at all. Heaven is the prophetic place where we're going to be. It is a literal place, no doubt about that, but eternal life begins now. When you have Christ in your life now, you have eternal life now. You have a whole different quality and character of life that's more than in length, but it's quality in depth and contentment and fulfillment. You have God Almighty. You have divine, supernatural life within you. That's why you can't ever be lost. Because you become a child of God, and within you, within your spirit, is the living life. He says, I give unto them eternal life, and they shall never perish. And Jesus didn't say, they shall never perish unless they fail in their performance. And I want to say again, without Jesus Christ, the only thing you've got to go on, brother, is performance. If it isn't by grace, it's performance. You will never know how well you've performed. He said, I think I'm doing pretty good. You come to your deathbed, you begin to think about all the things you didn't do. You see, it isn't performance, it's grace. If it were performance, all of us would be lost. But because it's grace, all of us can be saved. There's a third gift that we have, and one that we probably don't think too much about as a gift, and that is in 1 John chapter 1. Look, if you will.
And here John is talking about his relationship and their relationship to Christ and to each other. And so he says in verse 2, the life which was manifested and we have seen and bear witness and proclaim to you, that is the eternal life, which was with the Father and was manifested to us. Now, you know what he says in that verse? He is identifying eternal life with Jesus. He says, when you have Jesus, you have life. Notice what he says. And the life which was manifested and we have seen and bear witness and proclaim to you, that is the eternal life, which was with the Father. He's speaking of Christ. And was manifested to us in human flesh. What we have seen and heard, we proclaim to you also, that you also may have fellowship with us, and indeed our fellowship is with the Father and with His Son, Jesus Christ. Now think about this for a moment. One of the most priceless possessions you and I have is the personal possession of being able to fellowship on a one-to-one basis intimately with the God who created this world. Now think about this for a moment. Every other religion in the world, regardless of what the religion may be, every other religion in the world, they can worship their gods, they can revere their gods, they can honor their gods, they can praise their gods, they can make sacrifices and offerings to their gods, but there's one thing they can't do with their God. They can't fellowship with Him. Because you see, for two people to fellowship, you've got to have two living objects. And all these other gods are dead. My friend, the Christian is the only person in the world who has the powerful potential of fellowshipping with his God. God the Father, God the Son, God the Holy Spirit. Look at that word, if you will. The word fellowship comes from the Greek word koinos, which speaks in terms here of relationship. Something having something in common. So when he says, we have fellowship with the Father and with His Son, Jesus Christ, it is a sharing relationship. The word fellowship is a giving and receiving. It's a sharing. And you see, when you and I think about the fact that we can have fellowship with God, we're talking about the kind of communication we can have. We're talking about the kind of fellowship we have. You see, let me tell you why you and I neglect the most powerful, precious possession we have on this earth as believers. The privilege of talking to the God who created this world. The privilege of talking to the God who's, he says he has it all in his hand. He can speak, whisper, or think and put galaxies into space. Create multitudes of worlds, fling them from his omnipotent fingers. And he says that you and I have the privilege of talking to him. Just telling him how we feel. Why do you suppose that having access to be able to carry on a conversation

0: is because we don't know him. You see, the more I understand who he is, the more I want to talk to him. The more I want to listen to him, the more I want to seek his wisdom and guidance and direction. And the more confident I am that when I come to him, I'm going to get exactly what I'm looking for. My friend, listen to me. I don't know of many tragedies in life anymore than living a Christian life and never discovering what God is really like. I'll tell you what it's like. This is a poor example, but let's try it. It's like being married for a man or a woman, vice versa, to the most wonderful, exciting, handsome or beautiful, enriching, fulfilling, contenting, dream upon dream upon dream upon dream of your life as a marriage partner. Fulfill every single need you have, every desire of your heart. I mean the epitome of what you would consider a husband or wife. Being married to them, never talk to them, never listen to them, never accept their love, never give their love, and go through life and having missed one of life's greatest joys, to live with someone you love with all of your heart and to be loved in return, to fulfill the desires of your heart. Did you know so many of God's people are stumbling and fumbling and floundering through life? And here's the Heavenly Father saying, here I am. Come unto me, all you that labor under heavy laden. I'll give you rest. And we just sort of moving our way through life, trying to figure it out and trying to get through and trying to make it somehow. And here is a precious, loving Father who's available, willing, if we would just take time to talk to him. He says, rest in the Lord. Listen, you can't rest in the Lord while you're fighting life's battles. Stress, strains, insecurity, inadequacy, inferior, worried, fretting, and doomed with life. He says one of the most priceless possessions you and I have is the second by second, moment by moment, access into fellowship, conversation with the God who created us. I want to tell you, my friend, you ought to make one of the priorities in your life to discover who God is, what he's like, what he can do in your life, and what he's willing to do. Listen, we have fellowship with the Father and with his Son, Jesus Christ. Now, one last thing, listen. Sometimes we won't go out of our way and initiate a new relationship because we're afraid of being rejected. I want to tell you something. If that's the reason you've not moved toward God, I can tell you this for sure. You don't ever have to feel a worry about being rejected. Not only will he accept you, but he'll move into the most intimate intimacy of your life to listen, to share, to give, to receive. And my friends, you can build a relationship and a fellowship with him that will sustain you through every trial and heartache of life. That's yours because of your relationship to him. And when you take those three possessions, acceptance, his eternal life, and the capacity for fellowship, then inadequacy, inferiority, and insecurity drain by the wayside, and we just get stronger and deeper and richer in our relationship to him. And that's my desire for you. If you'll discover what God's like, you will rush to that fellowship. Let's pray together. Father, how beautiful you've made the Christian life, how accessible you've made yourself to us, how accepting you are of all types of folks. You are never a rejecter of anyone who comes to you. I pray, Father, that many might kneel right where they are, where they're sitting, driving, whatever it might be, to say, Lord, I'm going to ask you to forgive me of my sin. I receive Jesus Christ as my personal Savior. And here and now, no longer performance, but I want to live by grace through faith in Christ. Thank you, Father, for all that you're going to do and for all the richness of this book and all the richness within our lives because the presence of Jesus Christ, we pray. Amen.
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3: Today's scripture reading is 1 John chapter 3, verses 1 through 3. See how great a love the Father has bestowed on us, that we would be called children of God, and such we are. For this reason, the world does not know us, because it did not know Him. Beloved, now we are children of God, and it has not appeared as yet what we will be. We know that when He appears, we will be like Him, because we will see Him just as He is. And everyone who has this hope fixed on Him purifies himself just as He is pure.
4: Do you ever struggle to embrace the pure love of God? What might prevent a believer from accepting this wonderful blessing? Our own relationships. Ironically, the way we love each other can distort how we perceive the Heavenly Father's love. As imperfect people, we exhibit imperfect love. Guilt. Our remorse over sinful behavior might convince us that we are unworthy of God's love. However, we have the assurance of Scripture that our Father loves us completely. Legalism. Many people view the Bible as a rule book. However, God gave us His Word for instruction and inspiration, not as a measuring stick by which He distributes love or punishment. Misinterpretation of divine discipline. God is a trustworthy and caring Father. His discipline and love are intimately connected. He corrects our behavior when necessary for our benefit, not as a form of punishment. Jesus already redeemed us from our sin. God doesn't continue to hold anything over our head. Is something in your life preventing you from fully experiencing the joy and exhilaration of God's unconditional love? If so, lay it down before Him today and receive the amazing grace He so freely offers to His beloved ones.
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4: Jesus alone saves, and there's nothing a Christian can do to cancel their salvation. Here's a moment with Charles Stanley.
5: When He accepted you, He did not accept you on a performance basis. Those who believe that you can be saved today and fall tomorrow, do you know what they're preaching? They're preaching salvation by performance. I'm accepted by grace. My salvation continues on the basis of performance. If I turn left, I'm rejected. If I turn right, I'm accepted. So what you have is you have salvation by grace and performance. Now I want to tell you, my friend, nothing could present more insecurity to anybody alive than to think by grace God saved you, but now you've got to keep yourself by performance. Because you see, what that says is this. First of all, if that's my theology, I've got to figure out, well, what's the performance standard? The Ten Commandments, well, that's already wiped me out. It wiped Paul out. It wiped everybody else, so I can't do that. So I'm lost at that point. So what's the standard? The Sermon on the Mount? Well, I don't measure up to that either, so let's chalk that one off. But I've still got to keep myself by performing, so what else can I do? I read the Old Testament, I pray, I give, I go to church, but how much do I have to give? How many times do I have to go every Wednesday night? Listen, you could have a nervous breakdown trying to be a Spirit-filled believer. For the simple reason, what's the standard? What are you measuring up to? What's the performance then? And you see, God Almighty never said you're saved by grace and kept by performance.

0: Learn more about the hope you can have through faith in Jesus Christ at intouch.org. 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Coming up next time on In Touch, we'll hear some simple steps that can guide us to freedom in our everyday life. 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

0: There are three words at the heart of today's message. Not a slogan, not a bumper sticker, but a declaration that has the power to reorient your entire life. God is love. It sounds so simple, but how do we wrap our minds around the love of God? Today on Insight for Living, Chuck Swindoll surveys the Bible, guiding us toward an understanding of divine love that's both theologically honest and deeply personal. Whatever you're carrying today, whatever you've done or left undone, this is for you. Chuck titled his message, The Love of God.
1: On your way toward the New Testament, stop off at Jeremiah chapter 31, verse 3. The Lord appeared to him from afar, saying, I have loved you with an everlasting love. Therefore, I have drawn you with loving kindness. We're getting close to unconditional here, aren't we? There are moments, I'm going to be real candid here and vulnerable. There are moments I'm sort of overwhelmed with the love of my wife for me. And she's been far more faithful to tell me about her love for me than I have to say it to her. It was a few weeks ago, it was a hot summer day, and her car had gotten dirty in the rainstorm, and the clouds had gone away and the sun had come. It was Saturday morning, and I thought, I need to get her car cleaned up for her. So I sat down in her car, and I could smell her perfume that lingered in her car. And in one of those unusual moments, I thought, man, I love this woman. So I got a little Post-it, and I write on it, I love you. And I thought, okay, well, I can do better than that, you know. And so I'm going to write a little bigger so she won't miss it. And I wrote, I love you, and I underscore love. And then I thought, well, shoot, I'm going to fill the whole page. So I did, I love you, and I just filled the whole thing, and I stuck it on her dashboard. So I took the car to have it cleaned and forgot that I'd stuck it on a dashboard. And so, I mean, those people cleaning that car, boy, did they clean that car. I mean, it just, and I got back in it, and the guy who was giving me the keys at this little joint said, hey, nice note. What may not surprise you is about 3 weeks later, which was yesterday morning, I got in the car to do it again, and that note's still on the dashboard. Why? Because there's something about knowing you're loved that covers up everything else. It's an everlasting love. And he writes that love note to you in a dozen different ways. It's just, the world being what it is, we miss reading it. Because the culture teaches us that if things are going well, then that proves somebody loves us. With God, whether it is well or hard, whether it is life or death,

whether you feel like it or deserve to hear it, or on the opposite extreme, you're the last one he ought to be saying it to, certainly in your neighborhood, it's still true. He loves you. It's a love so great that he put his son on a cross for us. You talk about love. John chapter 3. Here it is. Verse 14, as Moses lifted up the serpent in the wilderness, even so must the Son of Man be lifted up, so that whoever believes will in him have eternal life. Now watch closely. Imagine it. Imagine it, dads. Imagine it, mothers. God so loved the world that he gave his only begotten Son. He gave his Son. To whom? To the world. That whoever believes in him shall not perish, but have eternal life. How good is that? He so loved us that he knew there could never be a relationship as long as we operate on our own. I mean, look at our lives. You talk about a mess. You talk about baggage and garbage. We could know the secrets of the people in this room, there'd be scandals spread all over this city. And God knows all of the secrets. And he hasn't yet regretted putting his son on that cross for us. Why? Because it's the only way you could have a relationship. When you love someone, you want a relationship with them. He so loved the world. Are you part of the world? Last time I checked. If you wonder, do this. And if you feel air, you're part of the world, okay? If you question that, do it at a mirror. If a mirror fogs over, you're part of the world, okay? You're alive. He so loved you. He didn't loan you his son. He didn't make a bargain that if you clean up your life, his son's death will help you out. He gave his son. He gave his son. You have a son? You have a daughter? Imagine that. I think I love people deeply until I think about that. Chances are good I wouldn't sacrifice my son or daughter for any of those people. God did it for all of us. He so loved you and me that he gave him. So that what? So that we will never perish, but on the other hand, have life like him, eternal kind of life. And I left out the most important part. Whoever believes in him. That's it. Don't have to clean up your life. You can't if you tried. You have to believe in him. That's called the gospel. That's good news. He died for you on a cross. And you believe in him, you have eternal life with God. And a whole new beginning starts from the inside out. And goodness knows we need help from the inside out. You say, but I'm not a follower of Jesus. How can I be sure of that? Listen to the words of another. He writes this, I recently overheard a talk show host attempting to give a caller an ego boost. God loves you for what you are. You must see yourself as something special. After all, you are special to God. But that misses the whole point, he writes. God does not love us for what we are. He loves us in spite of what we are. Now, there's a little hope. You don't have to measure up for him to say you're among those that are loved. It's because you can't measure up that makes his love so special. You're not the one special. I'm not the one that's special. God is special. His son is special. It is only his love and his grace, this man writes, that gives our lives any significance at all.

Maybe you're thinking it's a pretty harsh analysis to say there's nothing special about me. And in case that's your response, look at Romans chapter 3. And this is a good it's an autopsy. I'm just going to go ahead and say it. It's an autopsy of our inner being. It cuts down where no surgeon's scalpel can reach. And in case you need the reminder, look at what it says in verse 10 of Romans 3. As it is written, there's none righteous, not even one. There's none who understand. There's none who seeks for God. All have turned aside. Together they have become useless. There's none who does good. That means in our own flesh. Not even one. And now the autopsy, the throat, an open grave. With their tongues they keep deceiving. 14. Their mouths are full of cursing and bitterness. Their feet are swift to shed blood. Destruction and misery are in their paths, and the path of peace they have not known. There's no fear of God before their eyes. Now, I wanted that to be the black backdrop, the dark

truth before you look at Romans 5:8. Look at this. In light of all of that, all of the things he has said about the throat, the tongue, the lips, the mouth, the feet, the path, all of them wrong direction, wrong motives, wrong actions. But look at verse 8 of Romans 5. God demonstrates his own love. There it is again. He demonstrates his love toward us in that while we were yet sinners, Christ died for us. That is the brilliant diamond that sits in the backdrop of Romans chapter 3. And it is resplendent in beauty. It stands in stark contrast to who we are and to how we respond in life. And to, it's almost more than we can take in. We need to get our theology straight when it comes to our culture. No one is righteous. No one understands without divine assistance. No one seeks God voluntarily. No one turns toward him. We all in our nature turn away from him. And you'll always have that nature, turning away from him. At the weak moments, you will find yourself doubting him and resisting his will. And yet he loves us, in spite of all the baggage and garbage we bring out of our culture and life before him. Well, I decided to do something very different, because I think some of you might remember it better if I do it this way. I want to read you a story, and then I want to read you a statement. And I want you to hear the story as if you're hearing it for the first time. So I'm not going to tell you where it is. I just want you to hear the story. And I want you to put yourself in the story. It's a story of a father's love on behalf of a son who didn't deserve it and had spurned it. But the father never walked away. Put yourself in the story. There was once a father who had two sons. The younger son said to his father, "Father, I want right now what's coming to me." So the father divided the property between them. It wasn't long before the younger son packed his bags and left for a distant country. There, undisciplined and dissipated, he wasted everything he had. After he had gone through all his money, there was a bad famine through that country, and he began to hurt. So he signed on with a citizen there who assigned him to his fields to slop the pigs. He was so hungry, he would have eaten the corn cobs in the pig slop, but no one would give him any. That brought him to his senses. He said, "All those farmhands working for my father sit down to three meals a day, and here I am starving to death. I'm going to go back to my father." I love that line. "I'm not going to go back to my home, to my neighborhood, to my room, to my friends, to my bed, to the place of comfort, where I can get a shower, get cleaned up. I'm going to go back to whom? My father." That's a father's love. Never dawns on him that he can't. "I'm going to go back to my father. I'll say to him, Father, I've sinned against God, and I've sinned before you, and I don't deserve to be called your son. Take me as a hired hand." He got right up and went home to his father, says again. While he was still a long way off, "You're the great old dad." Standing there waiting, realizing it's his boy. While he was a long way off, his father saw him, his heart pounding. He ran out, embraced him, and repeatedly kissed him.

that good or what? Watch this happen now. The father, he's all over the boy. And this boy stinks. This boy's dirty. And he starts a speech. Father, I've sinned against God. I've sinned before you and I don't deserve. Stop, said the dad. Father wasn't listening. He called to the servant, said, quick, bring a clean set of clothes and dress him. Put the family ring on his finger and sandals on his feet. Get that grain-fed heifer and we'll roast it. We're going to have a feast. We're going to have a wonderful time. My son is here, given up for dead and now alive, given up for lost and now found. And they began to have a wonderful time. And I'm crazy about that story. Because that's you and me in our worst moment, feeling like we ought to run in the other direction, knowing we should go back to the one who made us. And what draws us to him is his love for us. Your love for us. And nothing can separate us from that love. Listen to the statement. With God on our side like this, how can we lose? If God didn't hesitate to put everything on the line for us, embracing our condition and exposing himself to the worst by sending his own son, is there anything else he wouldn't gladly and freely do for us? And who would dare tangle with God by messing with one of God's chosen? Who would even dare to point a finger? The one who died for us, who was raised to life for us, is in the presence of God at this moment, sticking up for us. You think anyone is going to be able to drive a wedge between us and Christ's love? There is no way. Not trouble, not hard times, not hatred, not hunger, not homelessness, not bullying threats, not backstabbing, not even the worst sins listed in the scriptures. None of this phases us because Jesus loves us. I'm absolutely convinced that nothing living or dead, angelic or demonic, today or tomorrow, high or low, thinkable or unthinkable, absolutely nothing can get between us and God's love because of the way Jesus, our Master, has embraced us. Amen? How marvelous, how wonderful is our Savior's love for us. We've sung it since little kids. Jesus loves me, what? This I know, why? God, the Bible tells me so. All our lives, and here we are adults, still doubting it. Now, I have poured with passion myself into this message, and it's time for you to respond, okay? If you really believe that God loves you, stand to your feet right now. Just stand there, okay? I'm gonna have to hold you back right now. If you're sitting in a wheelchair and you can't stand, lift your hands up. Here we go. It's gonna be the greatest altar call in the history of Stonebriar Church right now. Say it after me. God loves me. Say it like you mean it. God loves me. Together, God loves us. God loves, no matter what, God loves us. I am loved by God. Listen to me. Listen. In the darkest night, when the bottom has dropped out of your life, remember what you said. God loves you. There'll never be a time in your existence when he will stop loving you. Now, the part that some of you would have to say for the first time, I believe in Jesus Christ as my Savior. Say that. I believe in Jesus Christ as my Savior. The reason that's significant is because apart from him, you can't relate to the one who loves you. And he waits. He waits patiently. And some of you, for the first time in your life, have made a statement like that. God bless you for that. God loves me. Here we go again. God loves me. God loves us. God loves you. God loves you. Thank you, Lord, for loving me. Will you please remember this? When everybody's gone home, you're alone, nobody's around.

0: down, the sun has gone down, and your mind begins to play tricks on you, and the enemy says, you can't believe that. You just said it. And you have never told yourself more truth than you did in those three words. We've sung it since we were kids. Jesus loves me, this I know, for the Bible tells me so. Our Father, today we have needed to hear this, and we embrace it. It is a truth we have taken for granted to the point that it no longer has impacted us as it should. Thank you for your unconditional, undying, everlasting love. Thank you that it pervades our being. It is at work within us, whether we are sleeping or awake, whether we are obeying or disobeying, whether we are strong or weak, whether we are healthy or sick, whether we are in the places we wish to be or find ourselves in places we feel awkward, uneasy, like a hospital, like a funeral home, like all alone, and we have just come through a failure and we're broken. Remind us, oh God, that you love us. And may we live in light of that in such a way that it does make a difference. For the most important thing about us is what we think about you. And today, in turn, we love you. In Jesus' name, we pray. Everybody said, amen.
1: The most important thing about you isn't your failures, your history, or what you think of yourself. It's what you think about God and what He thinks about you. Today, Chuck Swindoll reminded us He loves you forever and without condition. 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And now, here's Chuck.
0: My mother was a wise woman, relentless too. From the time I was old enough to string sentences together, she was pressing scripture into me. Memorize this. Learn that. Hide it in your heart. Honestly, when you're young and restless, and there are a thousand other things competing for your attention, a mother's insistence on scripture memory can feel, well, a little annoying. But oh, how wise she was. Because here I am, decades later, with eyes that don't cooperate the way they used to. The pages of my beloved Bible, dog-eared, marked up, worn soft from a lifetime of handling, are nearly impossible for me to read now. But those promises, they come to my lips like sweet honey, spontaneously, effortlessly, right when I need them most. A friend told me recently that my body may be past 90, but my mind still responds like a 40-year-old. I'm not sure that's entirely accurate, but I'll take it. And I'll tell you why it's true, to whatever extent it is. It's because God's Word is hidden in my heart, deeply, permanently. And nothing, not age, not failing eyesight, not the relentless march of time, can reach in and take it out. The grass withers, the flowers

0: fade, but the word of God abides forever. I believe that today more than I've ever believed it in my life. And that's precisely why I refuse to grow weary in well-doing. We have something the world is desperately searching for. Hope, real hope, not optimism, not positive thinking. The timeless, unshakable hope of the cross we proclaim. 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Your gift plants the seed of God's word in fertile soil all over this world. What are you waiting for? Let's tell them together, because there is indeed hope.
1: 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I'm Bill Meyer. 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That's Thursday on Insight for Living.

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1: In Matthew chapter 4, verse 17, Jesus came.

came and said, "Repent, for the kingdom of heaven is at hand." Heaven is not very far away. And here is Jan, Lois, and Rick to sing, "Heaven is near."

The Bible has the answer. You have provided the questions, and we search the Scriptures, God's holy word, in order to find the answers. Question number one. Is Elam the same as Jerusalem? I suspect that the person who is asking this question is thinking that perhaps Elam is an abbreviation for Jerusalem. There is a bit of a similar sound to the word, but the answer is no. Elam, we find it referenced, first of all, in Exodus chapter 15, verse 27. It was the children of Israel coming out of their Egyptian bondage, and they come, we read, "Then they came to Elam, where there were 12 springs of water and 70 date palms, and they camped there beside the waters." And then at the beginning of chapter 16, they set out. It was simply an encampment. It was a place of refreshing. There are churches and denominations in the world that bear the name Elam because they want to be reminding people of the refreshing that God will lead us to in His Word. Numbers chapter 33, verse 9 is a recounting of the movement of the children of Israel, and you also find Elam mentioned there. Jerusalem, on the other hand, figures very prominently all the way through the Scriptures. First of all, it is found prominently, in 2 Samuel chapter 5, where David comes to conquer the Jebusites who had dwelt there, and he overpowers them, and David makes Jerusalem his capital and his own home. He subsequently brings the Ark of the Covenant there. Jerusalem does appear previously as far back as Abram coming to sacrifice

sacrifice his son Isaac on Mount Moriah, which is found at Jerusalem. But all the way through, we have Jerusalem in large and in smaller ways, but it is different from Elam. Question number two, how do I find the passages you reference on Faith to Live By? I suspect that the person who asks this question is struggling to know the order of the books of the Bible, and I appreciate the question very much. Inside the front of, I suspect every Bible, you will find a table of contents. See the table of contents inside the front cover of your Bible. Don't be embarrassed to dig it up and to make frequent use of it should you need that. It will direct you to the page, it will direct you to the place in the Bible where a particular book is found, and then to move forward. Very often those smaller books, such as the minor prophets in the Old Testament, or some of the smaller letters that we find in the New Testament, they can be pesky and very difficult to find. And so simply make use of that table of contents. Don't close your Bible simply because you find something a little difficult to locate. Use the table of contents and then find that passage you are searching for and continue to dig into God's Word. Question number three, God loves symmetry. That is the statement of a man who contacted me. God loves symmetry, therefore will not Jesus return in the year 3000? Here is the thinking that went along with the message that was left for me. Jesus was in the tomb for 3 days. We read in the scriptures that one day is as 1,000 years to the Lord. Therefore, Jesus in the tomb for 3 days, Jesus now absent from us and will likely return 3,000 years after his first appearing on this earth. Let me underscore that this is nothing new. Date setting and date guessing has been with us for hundreds and hundreds of years. In the year 1000, there were a lot of people who were utterly convinced that Jesus was going to come about the year 1000, that was a perfectly round number. It was just ideal for the return of the Lord. In the New Testament, even in the New Testament times, we have an anticipation of the believers that Jesus was going to come back any day, that this could possibly be the day. What a wonderful expectation for us also. I really don't think that Jesus is going to come back on a perfectly predictable day. We read in, for instance, 2 Peter chapter 3 and verse 10, the day of the Lord will come like a thief, in which the heavens will pass away with a roar and the elements will be destroyed. We also go to Matthew chapter 24, and we find, beginning with verse 32, the discourse which Jesus gave. Learn the parable from the fig tree. When its branch has already become tender and put forth its leaves, you know the summer is near. There were indications, just as in nature, so there were indications of when Christ would return. We would not know the day or the hour, but the season, yes. The season, yes. Jesus says, so you too, when you see all these things, recognize that he is near, the Son of Man is coming back right at the door. And you continue to read, and Jesus says in verse 42, therefore, as a result of what he has just said, therefore, be on the alert, for you do not know which day your Lord is coming. Indeed, we do not know the day when our Lord is coming, and it bids us
to be vigilant. It bids us to be alert and sober and to be about the Master's bidding, that when he come, he might say to us, "Well done, good and faithful servant," that we've been watching at the door, eager to open that he might come in. Thank you for these questions. If you have a question, send it to us. Our mailing address is Faith to Live By, Box 426, Winnipeg, Manitoba, R3C2H6. Heidi, Dorothy, and Jan sing Heaven's Jubilee, and that is followed by Heidi, Rick, and Terry singing Where Could I Go?

The Faith to Live By musicians are pleased to announce a brand new CD of 13 songs under the title Joy Comes in the Morning. The title track, Joy Comes in the Morning, is sung by the male quartet. We also have the ladies trio singing We Praise Thee, O God, Our Redeemer. Heidi and Rick team up to sing Until Then. The full group sing both Shelter Me and The Lord Bless You and Keep You, a great favorite of mine. Rick also sings He's Been Faithful. Joy comes in the morning indeed. And we would like to put a copy of this brand new 13-song CD into your hands as quickly as possible. Ask for your copy when you write this week to Faith to Live By, Box 426, Winnipeg, Manitoba.

as a means of you requesting a CD to be sent to you by Canada Post, or you can there download immediately and at no charge the audio files of this CD as well as many previous CDs. And let me underscore that the CD as well as the audio files from the website are all completely at no charge to you whatsoever.

John chapter 16, verse 33, Jesus is just about to leave his disciples as he prays for them through John chapter 17. He is about to go to Calvary's cross. And he says to them as he signs off, as it were, "Take courage, I have overcome the world." That is the good news. But the bad news is, in this world you will have tribulation, you will have trial and trouble. But we are told, we are commanded to be of good cheer, for our Savior, our Lord, our Master, our King, our Savior, our Redeemer, He is the overcomer. He has indeed overcome this entire world. But how is it that we might join with him to also be overcomers? As John the Beloved wrote his gospel account, we also find in his first letter, 1 John chapter 5, verses 4 and 5, three times he speaks these exact words about overcoming the world. Let me read for you. 1 John chapter 5, verse 4,

Whatever is born of God overcomes the world. And this is the victory that has overcome the world, our faith. As we walk by faith and not by sight, we are indeed overcoming the world. That is a principle that goes deep into the spiritual realm, that as we walk by faith. Have you ever discarded faith, treated faith as a small thing? Surely, if you have not yourself, surely someone else has sought to belittle faith in your hearing, and you have heard it pushed aside and treated as a small, as a light, as a trivial thing. But here, John describes it as something of mighty power. It is something that overcomes. It is something that triumphs in the battle. It is something that is a powerful weapon in the arsenal of the child of God. Let me read this verse to you again. Verse 4, 1 John chapter 5. Whatever is born of God, that is you, Christian, that is you, disciple of Jesus Christ, if you are walking with Christ, if you have come to know his cleansing power, even as Jesus said to Nicodemus late one night, John chapter 3, you must be born again, Nicodemus. If you have come to trust in Jesus Christ, you have been born again. You have been born from above, not simply of this world, but you have been born into the kingdom of God. You have been born into the family of God. You are my brother. You are my sister. Whatever is born of God overcomes the world. For dwelling within us is a power. Sometimes we do not recognize it, but it is there. It is resident with us, even as we have it in John chapter 15. John speaks, taking the words of Jesus, abide in me and I in you. John underscores the importance of being attached to the vine, that we are the branches. He is the stalk that we must be connected to in order that nutrients, in order that life might flow into us. And Jesus says, for apart from me, you can do nothing. But when we are connected, we are more than overcomers. We are conquerors of this world, and it comes by our faith. Whatever is born of God overcomes the world, and this is the victory that has overcome the world, our faith. And verse 5, who is the one who overcomes the world? We have read already John chapter 16, verse 33. Jesus, he has triumphantly said, even before going to the cross, be of good cheer, I have overcome the world. So we can say, first of all, Jesus Christ has overcome the world. He has come into this world. He has dwelt in this world. He has taken upon himself flesh and blood. But yet he declares with confidence and with all authority, I have overcome the world. The world has not allured me. The world has not attracted me. Jesus went toe to toe with the devil in the wilderness, and yet he came forth clean. He came forth victorious. Jesus, he has overcome the world. But not only he alone. Who is the one who overcomes the world? But he who believes that Jesus is the Son of God. Do you understand who he is? That he was not simply a prophet. He was not simply a wise rabbi. He was not just a miracle worker. He was the very Son of God. As we look to him, as we perceive with new eyes who he is, even as Saul of Tarsus on the Damascus Road, he looks up, having been struck down with that blinding light, and he says, who are you, Lord? And the voice comes to him, I am Jesus whom you are persecuting. There was a new understanding of who

Jesus was and is, that same needs to be in our hearts. Who is the one who overcomes the world? Do you wish to be an overcomer? Then understand that Jesus Christ, the one who came in the flesh, is the very Son of God, and He is able to cleanse, He is able to give you new life, He is able to give you new direction, He is able to make heaven your home. Come.

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And he dreamed he was walking along the beach with the Lord. Across the sky flashed scenes from his life. For each scene, he noticed two sets of footprints in the sand. One belonged to him, and the other to the Lord. When the last scene of his life flashed before him, he looked back at the footprints in the sand. And he noticed that many times along the path of his life, there was only one set of footprints. He also noticed that this seemed to happen at the very lowest and the saddest times of his life. This really bothered him, and he questioned the Lord about it. Lord, you said that once I decided to follow you, you'd walk with me all the way. But I've noticed that during the most troublesome times in my life, there's only one set of footprints. I don't understand why, when I needed you the most, you'd leave me. The Lord replied, "Oh, my precious, precious child. I love you, and I would never leave you during your times of trial and suffering. When you see only one set of footprints, I didn't leave you. It was then that I carried you."

Getting to the housework on a Saturday? We'll take care of the music and the local info. 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Just say, hey, Alexa, or OK, Google. 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
1: Hi, I'm Dr. John Neufeld, and you're listening to Back to the Bible, Canada's Bible Minute. Proverbs 10 verse 19 says, "When words are many, transgression is not lacking, but whoever restrains his lips is prudent." We learn how to speak and then can't stop talking. You know, on average, we speak 16,000 words a day. 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Restrain them when you don't have all the facts, when you're extremely angry, when a matter is not your business, when they are meant to hurt, when they're just white noise, when they're a power play, when they drift from the truth. There are so many occasions for restraint. Listen to Back to the Bible Canada each weekday on this station or at backtothebible.ca.
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1: Hello again and welcome to Night Watch. Allow me to conclude your evening of inspiration with music of faith, hope, and love, and words of encouragement, comfort, and peace for your night. I'm Brother John, your host. We begin with the three Heath brothers.

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The Booth Brothers, from their release Harmony, share the song, Who Knows Tomorrow?

Oh yes, Jesus, he's the one. Here's Calvary's voice with the song titled, He's Already in Your Tomorrow.

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Now to take us to the break, here are the Greasons to sing the song, Because of the Cross. Don't you go away. We will be back for the second half of Night Watch in just a few minutes.

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And now, the Kingsmen sing The Church of the Great I Am.

I grew up in the mountains of North Carolina near the Cherokee Indian Reservation. Now, I've heard that in the past, Cherokee boys were initiated into manhood in an interesting way. The boy was taken from his home in the middle of the night and required to spend the night in the dense forest away from the safety of all that was familiar. He had to go through the ordeal alone. Small boys spent a night in fear. Every noise, every rustle of a tree branch, every blowing of the wind, shaking the leaves, just another item to bring panic and fear as the little boy waited for the dawn. But listen, at the first rising of the sun, the first sight the little boy saw was his father, weapon in hand, who had waited through the night as the unseen protector, making sure that his son would be safe. God is sort of like that. He is there. When you can't make it anymore, be still. He is there. When the bottom has fallen out and you think you can't go on, he is there. When your dreams are shattered against the rocks of reality, he's there. When you've sinned and you're so ashamed, he's there. Always with his love and his grace.

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Angels Sing My Victory Song.

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1: 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May God bless you and keep you safe. I'm Brother John. Good night.

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4: Today, we're going to get to a high of 17 here in Swift Current with a chance of seeing some more rain, maybe even a thunderstorm. For tonight, those conditions remain the same, getting to a low of 7. For tomorrow, 22 and sunny here in the southwest. Saturday, bringing a high of 23 and a mix of sun and cloud. Sunday, 19 and raining. Monday, it's going to be 19, again, with a smaller chance for rain. Local news, weather, and sports. 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
9: Today, we're going to get to a high of 17 here in Swift Current with a chance of seeing some more rain, maybe even a thunderstorm. For tonight, those conditions remain the same, getting to a low of 7. For tomorrow, 22 and sunny here in the Southwest. Saturday, bringing a high of 23 and a mix of sun and cloud. Sunday, 19 and raining. Monday, it's going to be 19 again with a smaller chance for rain.

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2: For today, we have a chance of a thunderstorm in Swift Current getting to a high of 17. By tonight, similar conditions out there, clearing up around midnight and then a low of 7. Tomorrow, mostly sunshine and a high of 22. Saturday, a mix of sun and clouds, some wind and a high of 23. By Sunday, it'll be raining with a high of 19. And then Monday, a chance of more showers and a high of 19 again. 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
3: Today, we're going to get to a high of 17 here in Swift Current with a chance of seeing some more rain, maybe even a thunderstorm. For tonight, those conditions remain the same, getting to a low of 7. For tomorrow, 22 and sunny here in the Southwest. Saturday, bringing a high of 23 and a mix of sun and cloud. Sunday, 19 and raining. Monday, it's going to be 19 again with a smaller chance for rain. Local news, weather, and sports. 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
2: Today, we're going to get to a high of 17 here in Swift Current with a chance of seeing some more rain, maybe even a thunderstorm. For tonight, those conditions remain the same, getting to a low of 7. For tomorrow, 22 and sunny here in the Southwest. Saturday, bringing a high of 23 and a mix of sun and cloud. Sunday, 19 and raining. Monday, it's going to be 19, again, with a smaller chance for rain. Local news, weather, and sports. 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
5: For today, we have a chance of a thunderstorm in Swift Current getting to a high of 17. By tonight, similar conditions out there, clearing up around midnight and then a low of 7. Tomorrow, mostly sunshine and a high of 22. Saturday, a mix of sun and clouds, some wind and a high of 23. By Sunday, it'll be raining with a high of 19. And then Monday, a chance of more showers and a high of 19 again. For local news, weather

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2: Today, we're going to get to a high of 17 here in Swift Current with a chance of seeing some more rain, maybe even a thunderstorm. For tonight, those conditions remain the same, getting to a low of 7. For tomorrow, 22 and sunny here in the southwest. Saturday, bringing a high of 23 and a mix of sun and cloud. Sunday, 19 and raining. Monday, it's going to be 19, again, with a smaller chance for rain. Local news, weather, and sports. 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
4: For today, we have a chance of a thunderstorm in Swift Current getting to a high of 17. By tonight, similar conditions out there, clearing up around midnight and then a low of 7. Tomorrow, mostly sunshine and a high of 22. Saturday, a mix of sun and clouds, some wind and a high of 23. By Sunday, it'll be raining with a high of 19. And then Monday, a chance of more showers and a high of 19 again. For local news, weather, and sports at any time, download the Swift Current online app.
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2: Today, we're going to get to a high of 17 here in Swift Current with a chance of seeing some more rain, maybe even a thunderstorm. For tonight, those conditions remain the same, getting to a low of 7. For tomorrow, 22 and sunny here in the Southwest. Saturday, bringing a high of 23 and a mix of sun and cloud. Sunday, 19 and raining. Monday, it's going to be 19, again, with a smaller chance for rain. Local news, weather, and sports. 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
5: For today, we have a chance of a thunderstorm in Swift Current getting to a high of 17. By tonight, similar conditions out there, clearing up around midnight and then a low of 7. Tomorrow, mostly sunshine and a high of 22. Saturday, a mix of sun and clouds, some wind and a high of 23. By Sunday, it'll be raining with a high of 19. And then Monday, a chance of more showers and a high of 19 again. 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

0: It's Old Dominion and making good time on Country 94.1, Country 1490. 6:09 in the show this morning. Hello, and thank you so much for tuning in with me here on your Thursday. My name is Chris. 8 degrees currently here in Swift Current. Shadowman also sitting at a high, a current temperature of 8, a high of 14 expected out in the Shadowman area. 16 today, and a 60% chance of showers expected to come late this morning. With the risk of a thunderstorm once again this afternoon. Yesterday, of course, was a little bit of on-off rain. It rained on and off in the morning, did so a little bit in the afternoon, and then, of course, in the evening as well. And then overnight, it clearly rained again as I woke up this morning to see everything wet one more time. So we definitely had some rain coming around, and expect to see a little bit more today too. Dropping down to around that 7-degree mark tonight, but Friday and Saturday looking good. Friday 21, Saturday 23. Quite similar out on the Shaunavon area as well too. Friday looking at a temperature of 19, Saturday 22. So we got some good weather for the most part coming for the weekend. All those details available on the Canada West Harvest Center local weather page on Swift Current Online. All coming up a little bit later on here in the morning show this morning. We got a busy one. We're going to be chatting with our friends from Lac Pelche. The Drain Guys are going to be coming on by to celebrate their Swift Cup victory. A new champion, so we'll get a chance to talk to them. City of Swift Current is coming by as well, too. The very first Market Square is happening this weekend. That is exciting. Market Square feels like it's, that's when everything really kicks off in the summertime. We got Hot Dog Day coming tomorrow. We got Market Square happening this weekend. And we got the Soapbox Races on Sunday as well, the annual Soapbox Races. The Soapbox Association is going to be coming by too. Plus, we've got lots of great contests. Your chance to qualify for Country Thunder passes and camping is coming up, as well as Frontier Days giveaways today. And birthdays, anniversaries at 7:40. There's a lot to unpack and go through, so stay tuned. We're going to have some fun today. Cody Johnson, the fall is right around the corner.
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5: Good morning, it's Eric Adam. Taking a look at your 5-day forecast. Today, mainly cloudy. 60% chance of showers late this morning and this afternoon with a risk of thunderstorm. Wind becoming northwest 30, gusting to 50 this morning with a high of 16 and a UV index of 6 or high. Tonight, mainly cloudy, with another 60% chance of showers this evening with another risk of a thunderstorm. Clearing overnight, wind northwest 30, gusting to 50, becoming light overnight and a low of 7. For Friday, sunny, wind becoming northwest 20 kilometers an hour near noon with a high of 21. For Saturday, sunny and a high of 23. For Sunday, rain and a high of 18. And to start your work week off on Monday, cloudy with a 70% chance of showers and a high of 16. 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

0: And Sammy Kershaw, She Don't Know She's Beautiful on Country 94.1, Country 1490. Zach Taub coming in just a moment before. My name is Chris. Appreciate you tuning in with me here on the show, powered by Canadian Tire. 7 degrees currently in Shaunavon, swift current at a temperature of plus 8. Lots of sunshine out right now, but that could slowly begin to change as more cloud coverage starts to roll in. Mainly cloudy skies, 60% chance of showers later on this morning and into the afternoon, with the risk of a thunderstorm expected in both Swift Current and Shaunavon as well. So a good chance more of the rain and the wet stuff is going to be forthcoming. Tonight, same deal, chance of showers and a risk of a thunderstorm as well before we get to Friday, where we got sunshine to really roll along with the weekend. 19 in Shaunavon, 21 in Swift Current, and a pretty good weekend weather otherwise. More details, you can catch them in your 5-day forecast coming around the corner in just a few moments' time. But, you know, Sastel is going to be having a good old time today. They're having a hot dog fundraiser. Only $2 is all it's going to cost you. $5, you can get a lunch combo, which includes a hot dog, your choice of soda, and chips as well, too, as they are in the process of raising some funds for the Southwest Facility Foundation. So if you're looking for something to do for lunch today and you're not entirely sure what direction to turn, you might as well turn to Sastel for their hot dog fundraiser. 11 a.m. through until 3 p.m. It will be running, happening at 1150 Central Avenue North, right in front of the retail Sastel store. So plan ahead. If you take a late lunch, perfect. They'll be waiting for you. And again, $2 for the hot dog or $5 for a combo, which, of course, proceeds will be going to the Southwest Facility Foundation.
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2: Good morning, it's Eric Haddam looking at your five-day forecast. Today, mainly cloudy, 60% chance of showers late this morning and this afternoon with a risk of thunderstorm. Wind becoming northwest 30, gusting to 50 this morning with a high of 16 and a UV index of 6 or high. Tonight, mainly cloudy with a 60% chance of showers this evening and a risk of a thunderstorm. Clearing overnight, wind northwest 30, gusting to 50, becoming light overnight and a low of 7. For Friday, sunny, wind becoming northwest 20 kilometers an hour near noon with a high of 21. For Saturday, sunny and a high of 23. For Sunday, rain and a high of plus 18. And to start your work week off on Monday, cloudy with a 70% chance of showers and a high of 16. Local news, local weather, and local sports are all on SwiftCurrentOnline.com.
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0: Congo held Portugal to a 1-1 draw. Colombia defeated Uzbekistan 3-1, and Ghana used a late goal to edge Panama 1-0. 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
2: Good morning, it's Eric Adam. Taking a look at your five-day forecast. Today, mainly cloudy. 60% chance of showers late this morning and this afternoon with a risk of thunderstorm. Wind becoming northwest 30, gusting to 50 this morning with a high of 16 and a UV index of 6 or high. Tonight, mainly cloudy with another 60% chance of showers this evening with another risk of a thunderstorm. Clearing overnight, wind northwest 30, gusting to 50, becoming light overnight and a low of 7. For Friday, sunny, wind becoming northwest 20 kilometers an hour near noon with a high of 21. For Saturday, sunny and a high of 23. For Sunday, rain and a high of 18. And to start your work week off on Monday, cloudy with a 70% chance of showers and a high of 16. For local news, weather, and sports anytime, or to stream local radio anywhere, make sure you're checking out SwiftCurrentOnline.com or downloading your Swift Current Online app.
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0: That's Luke Combs and Sleepless in a Hotel Room on Country 94.1, Country 1490. Good morning. It is Chris along with you here in the Thursday edition of the morning show. Appreciate you tuning in with me today. 8 in Swift Current. Shauneman sitting at 7, heading for a high of 14, 16 in the Swift Current area here. But as much sunshine as we're seeing right now, there's a good chance we're going to be seeing a little bit more of that cloud coverage kind of rolling on in as the day goes along. 60% chance of showers later on this morning and into the afternoon with the risk of a thunderstorm in there as well. That same kind of temperature as far as thunderstorm percentage, etc., rolls into the evening as well, too. Before we hit Friday, which is looking dynamite for Hot Dog Day, very excited about Hot Dog Day, our official kickoff to summer, coming up tomorrow between 11:30 and 1 o'clock. You're going to want to join us for that. Free hot dogs and celebrating, of course, the 25th year of Swift Current Online. Well, the Swift Current 57s, unfortunately had their game rained out last night. Didn't get a chance to play, but we'll be back in action tomorrow at Mitchell Field. So that'll be fantastic to get the boys back home. But on top of all of that, we have been doing a feature here on Country 94.1 and Country 1490 called Meet the Player, where you get a chance to meet the different players that play for your Swift Current 57s. And Colin Powers from Magic 97 had an opportunity to chat with Logan Hammer. We're going to get a chance to meet today.
1: All right. So can you say your name in your hometown?
2: I'm Logan Hammer. I'm from Calgary, Alberta.
1: All right. And what's your position?
2: Right-handed pitcher.
1: Okay. What's your warm-up song?
2: Bleed the Freak by Allison Chains.
1: I'm looking forward to hearing that this summer. Where'd you go to college?
2: Minnesota State Community and Technical College.
1: Okay. Is this your first year in the WCBL?
2: First year in the WCBL.
1: Okay. Yeah. Why did you want to play for Swift Current this summer?
2: Kind of growing up in Western Canada, like Calgary, WCBL was like the highest level of baseball to watch, and so just definitely really liked that league, so I was excited.
1: Do you know a lot about this community?
2: I've heard that it's very small and tight-knit, and that's sort of what it was like at my junior college, so I'm looking forward to that.
1: All right. Do you have any goals for this summer?
2: Just play hard and, you know, win for the community.
1: All right. And what are your future ambitions in baseball?
2: Keep playing as long as I can, maybe play some affiliated pro ball.
1: All right. What age did you start playing baseball?
2: 12.
1: Okay. What's your best memory of playing baseball at a young age?
2: Playing in the Babe Ruth World Series. We got to represent Team Canada, so pretty cool.
1: All right. What's your favorite baseball player and team?
2: My favorite team is the Blue Jays, for sure. And then I think my favorite player would be Gunnar Henderson.
1: All right. What's your favorite baseball movie?
2: The Benchwarmers.
1: I haven't seen that in a long time. I gotta watch it. And what's your favorite pregame meal?
2: Junior chicken.
1: All right. Anything else you'd like to add?
2: No.
1: All right, perfect. Good luck this summer.
2: Thank you.
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2: Morning, it's Eric Adam taking a look at your five-day forecast. Today, mainly cloudy, 60% chance of showers late this morning and this afternoon with a risk of thunderstorm. Wind becoming northwest 30, gusting to 50 this morning with a high of 16 and a UV index of 6 or high. Tonight, mainly cloudy with another 60% chance of showers this evening with another risk of a thunderstorm. Clearing overnight, wind northwest 30, gusting to 50, becoming light overnight and a low of 7. For Friday, sunny, wind becoming northwest 20 kilometers an hour near noon with a high of 21. For Saturday, sunny and a high of 23. For Sunday, rain and a high of 18. And to start your work week off on Monday, cloudy with a 70% chance of showers and a high of 16. 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

0: looks good. Chance could see some rain on Sunday, but hey, we got 2 out of 3 days that are weekend related that it should be a pretty decent day. Details, of course, you can get them at the bottom half of the hour with your information update. News, weather, and sports coming up in just a bit. Well, less than 1 week to go before we are at Frontier Days, and I'm excited, man. Frontier Days is an absolute blast. It's one of those things, of course, you look forward to each and every year. And I mean, there's always something for everybody to do to keep entertained with, whether you like to go on rides, whether you like to go on the concerts, whether you like to watch the culture stage, visit the trade show, or the food. There's always something creative and cool at the food booths at Frontier Days. So excited for it. Less than a week to go. And of course, we have been doing giveaways all month long. And we've got another one today. Get your full line egg, text line, texting fingers ready, because we are taking qualifiers to win a pair of ride tickets. Yes, you got her. You got kids? These are the money right here. These are the big ticket items. A pair of ride tickets. Text in the keyword rides to the full line egg text line. 306-773-0941. We are taking qualifiers to win a pair of ride tickets to this year's Frontier Days. Again, text in the keyword rides on the full line egg text line. 306-773-0941.
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0: Ella Langley and Morgan Wallen. I Can't Love You Anymore on Country 94.1, Country 1490. It is Chris along with you. Thanks for joining me today, 7:43, as we mosey on through the show, powered by Canadian Tire. 10 in Swift, 8 in Shaunavon. Going to warm up a little bit more, but not really too much on the day. Chance could see some showers later on this morning and a risk of a thunderstorm this afternoon in both spots as well. Down to 7 degrees tonight. And Friday, Saturday, though, those are days to look forward to. Good weather is forthcoming. Full details available in your 5-day forecast in just a few moments' time. But first and foremost, it's time for our favorite time of the day, birthdays and anniversaries. We're going to start things out, as we always do, with the other celebrities that are celebrating today. Blake Shelton celebrating big birthday number 50 today. Happy birthday to Blake Shelton. Keeping it in the musical world, Paul McCartney celebrating birthday number 84 today. And born on this day back in 1942, one of two critics that made movies, made or broke movies back in the day, I feel like. It was Siskel and Ebert. Roger Ebert was born back on this day in 1942. You get a bad review from them, I feel like that kind of sewered your movie in the 90s, because, I mean, there was really no internet. So, I mean, you took what they said as gospel when it came to the movie world. And those are the other celebrities that are celebrating birthdays and anniversaries. Having a look-see now at the local celebs, the ones that matter the most. We're not going crazy today. Nothing too much as far as birthdays and anniversaries go. But a big happy birthday to Darby Nelson, 8 years old. Happy birthday, Darby, with lots of love coming from Mom, Dad, and Lainey. Hope you have a wonderful birthday. And that's it. That's all for birthdays and anniversaries on this Thursday, June the 18th. That means a big congratulations to 8 years old Darby Nelson. You are our birthday of the day and have earned yourself a gift certificate to the Pioneer Co-op Bakery. Remember, we love to celebrate our birthdays and anniversaries every Monday to Friday at 7:40. So if you know somebody celebrating, get the details to us by giving us a call at 306-773-0941, texting us on the Full Line Ag text line, or heading on over to Swift Current Online and click the greeting zone.
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2: Good morning, it's Eric Haddam looking at your five-day forecast. Today, mainly cloudy, 60% chance of showers late this morning and this afternoon with a risk of thunder.

0: Kyle McCurney and Rearview on Country 94.1, Country 1490. My name is Chris. Hello and good morning. Thank you so much for tuning in with me here in the show, powered by Canadian Tire. 7:56 as we continue along into your information update in just a few moments' time. News, weather, and sports is on the way in just a tick, so stay tuned for that. On the way after 8 o'clock, we're talking all things Market Square with the city of Swift Current. Find out what kind of fun stuff they've got planned for the year and what we can expect to see come Saturday. That's all on the way after 8.
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7: Good morning, I'm Eric Haddam. A local man facing charges stemming from an incident in which he resisted and kicked police was sentenced yesterday. 27-year-old Ryder Jackson appeared in Swift Current Provincial Court, pleading guilty to two of the five charges against him, including committing mischief to property. Jackson received an 8-month suspended sentence with a probation order. He's also required to participate in assessments and programming for both addictions and mental health.

0: Dasha and Austin on Country 94.1, Country 1490. Good morning. It is Chris along with you here on the show, powered by Canadian Tire. Thank you so much for tuning in with me today, 8:09, as we mosey along into the potential. We're going to see some rain today as well. Temperatures currently sitting here in Swift Current at 10 degrees, 8 in Shaunavon. Mainly cloudy skies expected for the majority of the day. 60% chance of showers late this morning and into the afternoon with the risk of a thunderstorm. So if you've got green grass you haven't cut yet, it's going to be a little long tomorrow. I know, that's where I'm sitting at. I was going to cut it today, but it may or may not be an option. Anyway, details are all available by checking out the Canada West Harvest Center local weather page on Swift Current Online. Joining me this morning in the Country 94.1 Country 1490 Morning Show, we've got Kirsten Patzer, part of Grasslands Events, the market managers for the summer market at Market Square. Good morning.
1: Good morning.
0: How are you doing today?
1: I'm doing well, thank you.
0: Excellent. So let's talk about it. We're all excited about it. It's the return of Market Square once again for the year. So let's talk about what's happening. Saturday is the kickoff, correct?
1: That's right. This Saturday is the kickoff weekend of the summer market at Market Square this year. Once again, we'll have the chili cook-off as our first featured partner of the year. We're always really excited for that one.
0: So what can we expect to see? Obviously the chili cook-off, but what can we expect to see on summer market at Market Square number one?
1: Well, it'll look pretty much the same as it looks each week. Not too many changes this year. You'll see the stage in the square with live entertainment all day. There'll be food to eat. There'll be the bounce house for the kids. The Swift Current and District Farmers Market is joining us again. The big tent is going up after the Kite Festival is finished, so this week it'll be a little more open. And then we'll continue all down the Centennial Plaza with more market.
0: Excellent. So what are the hours? Because was it last year they changed?
1: It's been a couple years, the change. Yeah, we're sticking with 9 till 2. That'll be the regular market hours.
0: 9 till 2. And, if you've never been to the events down at Market Square before, I mean, it's a fantastic gathering place. You get to see different vendors from not just Swift Current. There's folks that come from out of town as well, too. Set up shop. And it's just, when the weather is cooperating and nice, it's the best place you could be on a Saturday afternoon.
1: Oh, yeah. Brings the whole community together. It's a great place to stop and visit with your neighbors, get your produce for the week, and pick up some locally made products for your home.
0: Absolutely. So, Kirsten, what would be your produce of choice if you had to pick?
1: That is a tough one. There's a lot of growers who do a great job. I would actually have to say some of the fresh baked bread. I mean, it's not really produce, but...
0: And that's okay. That's okay. It's fresh baked stuff. I know my family are clamoring for BC cherries
1: when they come Yes, out. A big favorite.
0: Yeah. We have to be in line early because they never last long.
1: It's true. Yeah.
0: Absolutely. Excellent. So day number one, or I should say summer market at Market Square number one, is taking place this Saturday starting at 9 o'clock.
1: That's right.
0: Right on. Kirsten, we appreciate you coming by the show this morning.
1: Thanks for having me.
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12: Good morning, it's Eric Adam, taking a look at your five-day forecast. Today, mainly cloudy, 60% chance of showers late this morning and this afternoon with a risk of thunderstorm. Wind becoming northwest 30, gusting to 50 this morning with a high of 16 and a UV index of 6 or high. Tonight, mainly cloudy with another 60% chance of showers this evening with another risk of a thunderstorm. Clearing overnight, wind northwest 30, gusting to 50, becoming light overnight and a low of 7. For Friday, sunny, wind becoming northwest 20 kilometers an hour near noon with a high of 21. For Saturday, sunny and a high of 23. For Sunday, rain and a high of 18. And to start your work week off on Monday, cloudy with a 70% chance of showers and a high of 16. 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

0: That's Kane Brown and Woman on Country 94.1, Country 1490. Hello and good morning. It is Chris along with you here on the show, powered by Canadian Tire. Appreciate you tuning in with me today. 8:42 right now and 11 degrees here in Swift Current, 10 in Shaunavon. It's warming up a little bit, but for the most part, cloudy skies and the risk of rain is the name of the game today. Risk of a thunderstorm in there as well, too, for the afternoon. Full five-day forecast details are coming up in just a tick, so stay tuned for that. But our full-line Ag Southwest Explorer Violet is getting set and ready to head out on another fun adventure-filled weekend. She's going to be all over the place this weekend, starting things out, of course, tomorrow with Hot Dog Day. Who doesn't love Golden West Hot Dog Day? It's our unofficial official kickoff to summer. 11:30 through until 1 o'clock, we're going to be serving up free hot dogs. Please join us. It's going to be a blast. She's then on the way to the Leader Mud Bogs on Saturday. That's one spot, plus then the Simi Tractor Pull she's going to be hanging out by. And then on Sunday, the Soapbox Races, as long as they're a go, given, the potential for rain. Not yet. And, of course, the Windscape Kite Festival. She'll be there as well. So lots of places where our full-line Ag Southwest Explorer is going to be. And we encourage you to go and check her out. 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You can get the calendar and all the details by visiting the Southwest Explorer page on Swift Current Online, and then see where she's traveling to. 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Super exciting stuff. We're going to be announcing the winner coming up next Monday, June the 22nd. But so many great sponsors, and a big thank you to all of them for being a part of the Southwest Explorer, the full-line Ag Southwest Explorer, as we get set and Violet hits the road all over the Southwest.
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2: Good morning, it's Eric Haddam looking at your five-day forecast. Today, mainly cloudy, 60% chance of showers late this morning and this afternoon with a risk of thunderstorm. Wind becoming northwest 30, gusting to 50 this morning with a high of 16 and a UV index of 6 or high. Tonight, mainly cloudy with a 60% chance of showers this evening and a risk of a thunderstorm. Clearing overnight, wind northwest 30, gusting to 50, becoming light overnight and a low of 7. For Friday, sunny, wind becoming northwest 20 kilometers an hour near noon with a high of 21. For Saturday, sunny and a high of 23. For Sunday, rain and a high of plus 18. And to start your work week off on Monday, cloudy with a 70% chance of showers and a high of 16. Local news, local weather, and local sports are all on SwiftCurrentOnline.com.
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0: It's Tyler Joe Miller and Under the Influence on Country 94.1, Country 1490. It is Chris along with you here on the show, powered by Canadian Tire. Thanks so much for tuning in with me today, 8:55, as we get set to burp.
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2: I'm Eric Adam. Here's what's coming up in local news. Long Days Night Festival gets underway in Swift Current tonight, kicking off 3 days of live Canadian music. 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

0: 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We service commercial, residential drains, and we work with a lot of different plumbing outfits in town here. And we just started up last year, and we've really gotten to get our name out there. So we're really looking forward to getting some advertising with online with you guys, and let the town know who we are.
1: All right, yeah. How has business been over the last year for you?
0: We hit the ground running. You know, it started as an idea, and we formulated everything together, got the funding, got all of our high-tech equipment. There's quite a bit to start up with, and once we acquired all of that and some expertise from some plumbers we know, we certainly dove right in, and the response has been great from the community.
1: All right, and if anyone wants to learn more about your business or wants anything from you, what can they do?
0: Check us out on Facebook. 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It's 306-77-DRAIN.
1: All right, Ryan, Devin, thanks for coming in. Congratulations.
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5: Good morning, it's Eric Adam taking a look at your 5-day forecast. Today, mainly cloudy, 60% chance of showers late this morning and this afternoon with a risk of thunderstorm. Wind becoming northwest 30, gusting to 50 this morning with a high of 16 and a UV index of 6 or high. Tonight, mainly cloudy, with another 60% chance of showers this evening with another risk of a thunderstorm. Clearing overnight, wind northwest 30, gusting to 50, becoming light overnight and a low of 7. For Friday, sunny, wind becoming northwest 20 kilometers an hour near noon with a high of 21. For Saturday, sunny and a high of 23. For Sunday, rain and a high of 18. And to start your work week off on Monday, cloudy with a 70% chance of showers and a high of 16. 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

0: to roll along. A big congratulations. We want to send it out to Melinda Moen. Melinda was our big winner of a pair of ride tickets to this year's Frontier Days, which is coming up less than a week to go, 6 days. And we are here for Frontier Days. We are so excited for it. 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
4: Good morning, it's Eric Haddam looking at your 5-day forecast. Today, mainly cloudy, 60% chance of showers late this morning and this afternoon with a risk of thunderstorm. Wind becoming northwest 30, gusting to 50 this morning with a high of 16 and a UV index of 6 or high. Tonight, mainly cloudy with a 60% chance of showers this evening and a risk of a thunderstorm. Clearing overnight, wind northwest 30, gusting to 50, becoming light overnight and a low of 7. For Friday, sunny, wind becoming northwest 20 kilometers an hour near noon with a high of 21. For Saturday, sunny and a high of 23. For Sunday, rain and a high of plus 18. And to start your work week off on Monday, cloudy with a 70% chance of showers and a high of 16. Local news, local weather, and local sports are all on SwiftCurrentOnline.com.
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0: two of us, Brett Kissel and Cooper Allen on Country 94.1, Country 1490. Hello and good morning. It is Chris along with you, 9:50 in the show. Thanks so much for tuning in with me. Your information update, news, weather, and sports is all coming up in just a short period of time, so stay tuned for that. But you know what? Once we get into summertime, outdoor pool activity becomes the norm. And swimming lessons are also taking place outdoors, and Lac Pelche is no stranger to that either. Magic 97's Darian Folks had an opportunity to chat with our friends at Lac Pelche about their upcoming swimming lessons.
1: I'm Darian Folks. Joining me on the phone is Candace from Lac Pelche. Hey, Candace.
2: Hi, good morning.
1: Good morning. So you have swimming lesson registration happening. Can you tell me a little bit about that?
2: We do. That started on Monday, and our classes are filling up. So if you want to get in, you better give us a call. So this year, our

0: Session 1 is going to run from July 13th to July 17th, and Session 2 is going to run from July 20th to the 24th. And we offer preschool all the way up to Rookie Ranger Star lessons.
1: Okay, right on. And I also saw that you have a free band on the deck at the golf course, which is coming up June 27th. Can you tell me a little bit about the event coming up?
0: Yeah, we're super excited about that. Some of the band members are actually local to this area. So it's the Grateful Dads that are going to be playing. And they're playing June 27th on the clubhouse deck. And that starts at 4:30. And that's free for everybody to attend.
1: Right on. That sounds like a really fun time. And I guess, is there a website that people can go to find what's going on out there?
0: Yeah, for sure. If you visit our website at lacpelchevregionalpark.ca or .com, I think, where all of our events are on that page and we're always updating it. So you can look throughout the summer and see what's going on out here.
1: Okay, awesome. Well, thanks for the chat today, Candace.
0: Thank you.
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4: I had a very stressful job. 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
4: 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And then later on, guess what? 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
5: Good morning, it's Eric Adam taking a look at your five-day forecast. Today, mainly cloudy, 60% chance of showers late this morning and this afternoon with a risk of thunderstorm. Wind becoming northwest 30, gusting to 50 this morning with a high of 16 and a UV index of 6 or high. Tonight, mainly cloudy, with another 60% chance of showers this evening with another risk of a thunderstorm. Clearing overnight, wind northwest 30, gusting to 50, becoming light overnight and a low of 7. For Friday, sunny, wind becoming northwest 20 kilometers an hour near noon with a high of 21. For Saturday, sunny and a high of 23. For Sunday, rain and a high of 18. And to start your work week off on Monday, cloudy with a 70% chance of showers and a high of 16. 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
4: Good morning, it's Eric Haddam looking at your five-day forecast. Today, mainly cloudy, 60% chance of showers late this morning and this afternoon with a risk of thunderstorm. Wind becoming northwest 30, gusting to 50 this morning with a high of 16 and a UV index of 6 or high. Tonight, mainly cloudy with a 60% chance of showers this evening and a risk of a thunderstorm. Clearing overnight, wind northwest 30, gusting to 50, becoming light overnight and a low of 7. For Friday, sunny, wind becoming northwest 20 kilometers an hour near noon with a high of 21. For Saturday, sunny and a high of 23. For Sunday, rain and a high of plus 18. And to start your work week off on Monday, cloudy with a 70% chance of showers and a high of 16. Local news, local weather, and local sports are all on SwiftCurrentOnline.com.
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0: It's High Valley and Rivers Still Running on Country 94.1, Country 1490. Good morning, my name is Chris. Appreciate you joining me here in the show, powered by Canadian Tire. It's 10:45 right now as we mosey along into your information update. In just a few moments' time, news, weather, and sports, along with Eric Adam and Colin Powers, are coming up, so stay tuned for that. Before we get there, though, joining me in studio at this time, once again, Mr. Hayden Michaels. Hello and good day, sir.
1: Good morning, Chris.
0: All right, Saturday's going to be a whole lot of fun out in Simi.
1: Yeah, no, the tractor pulls are going to be on this weekend.
0: Yes, they got their antique and vintage tractor pulls. Again, registration begins between 10:30 and noon, with the tractor pulls starting at 1. They're also going to have a food booth and some beer gardens available as well.
1: Yeah, and the Southwest Explorer will be there.
0: That is correct, yes. Violet Suretsky, our full-line ag Southwest Explorer, is going to be on hand for the tractor pulls as well, so that'll be a lot of fun. She'll be out there having some fun, and yeah, it's tractor pulls are a good time.
1: They are a good time. I think it's kind of interesting that you can take some of these machines, and some of them are like 100 years old, and guys are still out there just ripping with them. Other times, you see some of these new tractors, and the difference it is, like, it's just insane. Like, oh, my tractor from 1912 can still pull 4 tons, and it's like, oh, very nice. And then this guy rocks up with his 2025 tractor. He's like, yeah. It could pull down a skyscraper.
0: Yeah. This could also pull your tractor, pulling the 4 tons with 4 additional tons.
1: Exactly.
0: Yeah, technology advancement is something else when it comes to, especially like farm and ag equipment. It's just wild.
1: But. Well, and it's weird too, because a weird fact that sounds like it shouldn't be true, but it is, but the bigger the tractor, the more like tire space it has, right, on the ground.
0: Sure.
1: So the less of an impact it actually makes.
0: Interesting. Yeah.
1: Spreads the weight out better, right?
0: Yeah.
1: So
0: yeah,
1: I understand. Like, the bigger the tractor, the more tires it has, the gentler it is.
0: It is on the land. Huh. Interesting.
1: Yeah.
0: Quite an interesting fact there.
1: It's just the way it works. It seems like it'd be wrong, but it's true.
0: Interesting. Mm-hmm. Oh, I learned something today.
1: Yeah.
0: Look at that.
1: From me, of all people.
0: And that surprises me the most out of anything.
1: Mm-hmm. Where's your shirt, by the way?
0: I burned that.
1: Wow.
0: It took me 6 hours because it's so big.
1: The nice thing about these shirts that I got us, by the way, Chris, is that if you're ever stranded on the water, it can double as a sail.
0: That's true. If I'm ever falling from the sky randomly and pushed out of a plane, at least I know I have that shirt to lull me back nice gently onto the ground. We're talking about tractor pulls here. Don't throw off the topic.
1: Oh, hey, maybe I'll get us some tractor pull shirts made next. Oh,
0: please. Please do. I can't wait to see what that would look like. Just don't get a 4XL this time.
1: No, I'll get you a 4x4 because it's a tractor.
0: There we go. Good thinking. Trampas, LaSalle's individual you can contact, or Warren as well, too, if you want more details on the antique vintage tractor pulls. Tomorrow out in Simi, there's going to be prizes as well, too. Bring your lawn chair. It'll be lots of fun. And again, more details, contact 306-741-8069.
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3: I'm Eric Adam. Here's what's coming up in local news. Long Days Night Festival gets underway in Swift Current tonight, kicking off 3 days of live Canadian music. And it's another full schedule of events this summer for Dockstown Heritage Village. 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
6: Good morning, it's Eric Adam. Taking a look at your five-day forecast. Today, mainly cloudy. 60% chance of showers late this morning and this afternoon with a risk of thunderstorm. Wind becoming northwest 30, gusting to 50 this morning with a high of 16 and a UV index of 6 or high. Tonight, mainly cloudy with another 60% chance of showers this evening with another risk of a thunderstorm. Clearing overnight, wind northwest 30, gusting to 50, becoming light overnight and a low of 7. For Friday, sunny, wind becoming northwest 20 kilometers an hour near noon with a high of 21. For Saturday, sunny and a high of 23. For Sunday, rain and a high of 18. And to start your work week off on Monday, cloudy with a 70% chance of showers and a high of 16. 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

0: Taillight This Town. That's Owen Railing on Country 94.1, Country 1490. Good morning. It is Chris along with you here in the show, powered by Canadian Tire. As we mosey
1: this
0: right along.
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0: 2533. Again, that's 306-315-2533. Good morning. You're on Trading Post.
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0: Okay, sorry, give me that second number just one more time.
1: 796.
0: Yep.
1: 7716.
0: All right. So anyone interested in any of those items, those contact numbers again, 306-395-2730 or 306-796-7716.
1: Yes. Thank
0: Perfect.
1: You.
0: Perfect. Thank you for calling. You have a great day.
1: You too. Bye-bye.
0: Bye. All right, we are going to head on over to our emails and see what we got there. We got a Hewitt boat lift, 3800 WHL 120 by 114 weight capacity, 3,800 pounds, excellent condition, 3 years old, location is Beaver Flats, Saskatchewan. For more information, you can call or text 306-677-7637. 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Good morning. You're on Trading Post.
2: Yeah, my friend is looking for a laptop computer with internet and has to be Windows 11. And you can phone them at 306-750-3672 or my number 306-774-3911.
0: All right. So again, he's looking for a laptop computer with internet and it has to be, Windows
2: 11.
0: Okay. And then if anyone can help you out, those numbers again, 306-750-3672 or 306-774-3911.
2: Yeah.
0: Perfect. Thanks so much for calling. You have a great day.
2: You too. Bye.
0: Bye. All right, next in our emails, we got someone looking for 2 or 3 farm cats. If you can help them out, give them a call or text 306-478-7208. Again, that's 306-478. Got a frog in my throat this morning. 306-478-7208. Good morning, you're on Trading Post.
3: Oh, hi, good morning. Yes, we're having a grad sale. Again, we had more people bringing stuff in, so we're doing another garage sale at 700 Second Southeast,
0: okay.
3: And that you approach from the back alley, and that's on Saturday, June the 20th from 2 to 6, and Sunday the 21st from 2 to 6. And we have a wide variety of tools, gardening supplies, some aloe vera plants, some clothing items, variety of crocheted items, which really went well at the last one, and there's many more, and also many other miscellaneous items.
0: Perfect. Okay, so again, that garage sale is happening at 700 2nd Avenue Southeast. You can get there by the back alley, and then that's Saturday from 2 to 6 and Sunday from 2 to 6 as well.
3: Yes.
0: Perfect.
3: Sounds good.
0: Well,
3: thank you so much.
0: You have a great day.
3: Okay, thank you. Bye.
0: Bye. All right, again, phone lines are open. So if you have something to buy, sell, or trade, give me a call. Give me a text. Same number, 306-778-3247. Going to head back to the text line. We had a new text that has just come in. For sale, we have someone with 2 sets of roof racks. 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Contact number 306-741-5849. Again, that's 306-741-5849. And back to the emails. For sale, we got someone with some electric fencing supplies.

0: 1500, and the contact number 306-629-7320. That's 306-629-7320. And next, we have someone with two very nice budgie birds for sale, a male and a female, $20 each. And the contact number 306-689-3011. That's 306-689-3011. And we got someone looking for vintage gas and tire signs. 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And the number to call or text, 403-598-7884. 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And heading back over to our text line for sale, we got a 2014 Black Dodge Caravan with 182,000 kilometers. If interested, the number to call or text, 306-741-5849. That's 306-741-5849. And next here, we got some weanling pigs for sale. The contact number 306-774-6941. That's 306-774-6941. And for sale, we got a 1995 TJ Jeep. The contact number 306-295-7779. That's 306-295-7779. Good morning. You're on Trading Post.
1: Good morning. I have for sale a complete set of indoor door handles and hinges for seven doors. The color is satin. I'd like $50 for those. I have a 1955 Buick repair manual. I'd like $50 for that. I have a two bike rack, 2-inch hitch connector. I'd like $50 for that. I have three life jackets, two for children, one adult. I'd like $10 for those. And I have some old telephones for sale. And my phone number is 741-0402.
0: Perfect. Okay, so for any of those items, if anyone's interested, again, that contact number 306-741-0402.
1: Thank you.
0: Thank you. Have a wonderful day.
1: You too. Bye now.
0: Bye. All right, we're going to take our first commercial break here on Trading Post, but don't go anywhere because you know what? We're going to be right back.
2: This is Clint with Shaunavon Live. I'm here at the Aurora Prairie Roads Market. Aurora Father's Day is coming up, and you've got some exciting news.
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3: On this Thursday morning on Trading Post, I am Tara with you. Again, the phone lines are open. If you got something to buy, sell, or trade, you can give me a call or text to the same number, 306-778-3247. And we're going to head back to our text line and see what we got there. Let's see here. We have this morning, just checking the ones that I've already gone through here, we got someone looking for a 10-foot or 12-foot utility trailer. Must be in good shape and have leaf spring suspension. If you can help them out, their number, 306-671-8060. Again, that's 306-671-8060. And next here, we have someone that has a 42-inch, 18-horsepower riding lawnmower in good shape. $1,500 or best offer, located in the Rosetown Bigger area. And I got two contact numbers, 306-932-4558 or 306-220-8143. Those numbers again, 306-932-4558. 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Next in the text line, we got someone looking for a working small square baler. Their contact number, 306-298-7737. Again, that's 306-298-7737. And next, we have someone that has for sale a semi-cargo trailer. It's 40 feet, has a solid floor and no leaks, has a tractor hitch to be moved. For more information and photos, call 306-741-1625. Again, that's 306-741-1625. Next for sale, we got an 1983 Suzuki GN125 motorbike with new front and back tires, $34 a month to plate it. They're asking $900 or best offer, and the number to call or text, 306-750-0309. That's 306-750-0309. And coming up this weekend, Simi is hosting antique and vintage tractor pulls this Saturday. And there is still time to enter tractors. There's also going to be beer gardens, and the famous Simi Rink burgers will be available as well. For more information, call 306-741-8069. Again, that's 306-741-8069. And again, if you're looking for something fun to do coming up this weekend, check out the antique and vintage tractor pulls happening this Saturday in Simi, and our Southwest Explorer Violet is going to be down there as well, checking that out. Next, we got someone looking to buy small square balers and a swather. Their contact number, 306-741-4467. That's 306-741-4467. And again, phone lines are open. If you have something to buy, sell, or trade, would be a great time to give me a call or text right now. That number one more time, 306-778-3247. No calls coming in at just a moment, so let's take a look at another event coming up this weekend. The Swift Current Stock Car Association are going to be heading to the track. That's right. Tomorrow night, I guess this will be weather dependent. Possible rain out dates have been arranged, but hopefully we will have nice weather tomorrow for the stock.

0: Yeah, they're racing tomorrow at 8 p.m. And then Saturday, they're going to be racing at 6 p.m. If you want some more details about this event, you can, of course, check it out on the events calendar on Swift Current Online. Now, let us head back to our emails and see what we got there. Wanted, we got someone looking for an older haybine or small swather. Their contact number, 250-261-4464. Again, that's 250-261-4464. Next, we got someone looking for a hide-a-bed from a smoke-free home. No pets, please. And you can call 306-741-3668. That's 306-741-3668. Good morning. You're on Trading Post.
1: Yes, I've got a bike rack. It holds two bicycles. Fits on a trailer hitch for $45, and I've got a load leveling hitch with all the attachments for $75, and I got a tow bar for towing a small car behind a motorhome or whatever, and the phone number is 773-4401.
0: All right, so anyone interested in any of those items, again, that number was 306-77.

0: 3-4-4-0-1.
1: Thank you.
0: Thank you. Have a good day. Good morning. You're on Trading Post.
2: Good morning. I have a 2009 Ford F-150 4x4. It needs a motor and a head gasket. Are taking offers on it. I also have four Dodge Journey tires with the Journey rims. I have a coffee maker with Keurig and some fire pit wood. If anybody wants to be able to get out of this rain. And the snowmobile Arctic Cat 600 triple ZRT.
0: Perfect. Okay, and what's the contact number for any of those items?
2: 306-750-2874.
0: Perfect. Okay, so anyone interested again in any of those items, that number to call again, 306-750-2874.
2: Yes, thank you very much. You have a good day.
0: You have a great day, too. Thanks for calling. Bye.
2: Okay, bye.
0: All right, we're going to take our final commercial break here on Trading Post, and we'll be right back with the last portion of the show.
3: Good morning, it's Eric Adam looking at your five-day forecast. Today, mainly cloudy, 60% chance of showers late this morning and this afternoon with a risk of a thunderstorm. Wind becoming northwest 30, gusting to 50 this morning with a high of 16 and a UV index of 6 or high. Tonight, mainly cloudy with a 60% chance of showers this evening and a risk of a thunderstorm. Clearing overnight, wind northwest 30, gusting to 50, becoming light overnight and a low of 7. For Friday, sunny, wind becoming northwest 20 kilometers an hour near noon with a high of 21. For Saturday, sunny and a high of 23. For Sunday, rain and a high of plus 18. And to start your work week off on Monday, cloudy with a 70% chance of showers and a high of 16. Local news, local weather, and local sports are all on SwiftCurrentOnline.com.
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3: Hey, morning here on CKSW 570 and Country 1490. I am Tara here with you. And again, we've got about 6 minutes left here. Plenty of time still to take some more calls, texts, emails. Again, the number to call or text 306-778-3247. Speaking of text, we're going to head back to the text line because we had a new text that has come in. For sale, we have a 16-foot 1979 Vanguard aluminum fishing boat, 25 horsepower electric start with trailer in good shape, just went through and is ready to hook on and go fishing. Asking $4,000, will consider offers, and the contact number 306-774-4488. Zero. Again, that's 306-774-4480. No calls coming in just yet. If you're looking for something to do for Father's Day coming up on Sunday, Dockstown is actually opening up this weekend. We were talking about that a little earlier on the show, but they are going to be serving Sundays on Sunday in the tea room. That's right. Father's Day, Sundays. So no pie this weekend, but you can take your father for a delicious Sunday in the tea room and check out some of the great buildings at Dockstown. So very excited that they are opening up this weekend. That's just about it for us today here on Trading Post. I don't got any more emails or calls coming in, and we are going to end a little bit early today, but thank you so much for joining me here on Trading Post. I hope everyone has a wonderful rest of their Thursday, and we will of course be back with more Trading Posts coming up on Tuesday morning from 11:30 till noon. Take care and have a great rest of your day.
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1: Good afternoon, I'm Hita Michaels. A Gull Lake man was charged with multiple child exploitation-related offenses following a search warrant that was executed at a home on Tuesday. 25-year-old Tyson Randy Gortz was charged with three counts, including possessing child sexual abuse and exploitation material and distributing child sexual abuse and exploitation material. Gortz made his first court appearance the same day and was released from custody on conditions. He's set to return to court in Swift Current on Monday afternoon. Drivers in Swift Current could see additional relief at the gas pumps in the coming weeks. Gas Buddy Petroleum analyst Patrick DeHaan says oil prices have fallen following the reopening of the Strait of Hormuz. DeHaan says that the trend could continue if conditions remain stable.
2: If things go well, we could see prices falling anywhere from 10 to 20 cents a liter here.
1: Swift Current fuel prices are currently averaging 165.9 cents per liter. Maple Creek is investing hundreds of thousands of dollars into sidewalk improvements for the year. The project includes repairs near the community's Catholic church and upgrades to other sections identified as priorities. Mayor Michelle McKenzie says that the work is long overdue.
3: Our sidewalks are in need of some major improvement and some tender, loving care.
1: The town is funding the project through a combination of budgeted dollars and reserve funds. Seeding is virtually complete in the southwest and west central areas of the province, with this week's crop report showing seeding is now at 99% complete here in the southwest, with 97% of the provincial crop now in the ground. The east central region, which was set back with the flooding, is now 90% complete. Scattered showers over the last few weeks have resulted in

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0: Dean, don't tell on me. I'm Sharon Church. Water is the worst. Okay, I'm being a little overdramatic, but if you've ever had to deal with water where it shouldn't be, you know what I'm talking about. And it's about to get worse once those kids are home every day for the summer. Because they don't think to dry off when they run inside from jumping through the sprinkler. Yet, why are there always wet towels on the floor? The wood floor, if you know, you know. Oh, and what's this I see? A sopping wet bathing suit just tossed in the corner of your room? Touching the baseboard? That's not gonna wreck it at all.
1: Seeding is nearing completion across the prairies, but excess moisture is raising concerns about disease pressure. Over the last few weeks, we've seen a mix of storm activity hitting a number of areas, bringing heavy rain, hail, high winds, and even tornadoes. Dennis Lang put together this week's crop report in Manitoba, which had significant moisture last week, leading to flooded fields.
2: So those areas are still just assessing what crop damage is there, just because it will take a bit for that water to dissipate. But when something sits under water that long, it's not a really good sign. With that being said, I guess we'll have to evaluate more as the water conditions go down and see what things are at.
1: He says root rots are going to be a concern. Overall, seeding sits at 96% complete in Manitoba and 97% complete in Saskatchewan and

0: Alberta. For Golden Wells, I'm Glendalee Allen Bosler.
1: Heartland Livestock Market Report. Brett Jensen reporting from the Swift Current Yards. A little bit of different report this morning on our DLMS online sale. We're selling some fall delivery calves that are trading today. 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
1: For today, cloudy with a chance of rain here in the afternoon, maybe a thunderstorm with winds gusting to 50 and a high of 16. Similar conditions overnight with a chance of a thunderstorm, more wind gusting to 50 and a low of 7. Tomorrow, sunshine comes back out in Swift Current for a high of 21. Saturday, they're calling for more sunshine at a high of 23. Sunday, they're still saying it's going to rain, getting to a high of 18. By Monday, though, we see a chance of those showers continuing with cloudy skies and a high of 16. Local news, local weather, local sports. 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
1: Father's Day is this Sunday. Hey, I'm Sharon Church, and it's one of the more difficult holidays to buy for, right? Because, well, dads are just impossible. They say things like, oh, I don't need anything, or save your money for something else. Or how about this one? I don't know. Great. Thanks for all your help, Dad. So what should you get for the old man who claims he doesn't want anything? No, seriously, what should I get my dad? It's been a case of sardines for 20 years running.
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3: 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And Maple Creek is investing hundreds of thousands of dollars into sidewalk improvements this year. 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
5: For today, looking like a high of 16 here with a chance of a thunderstorm this afternoon with winds gusting up to 50. For tonight, similar conditions and a low of 7. Tomorrow, it's going to be sunny and a high of 21, with Saturday looking like it's going to be 23 and sunny again. Sunday, they're saying it's going to be 18 and raining. Monday being 16 and a chance for even more showers. Local news, local weather, and local sports, always on your Swift Current online app.
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8: 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I'm here at the Aurora Prairie Roads Market. Aurora Father's Day is coming up, and you've got some exciting news.
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10: For today, cloudy with a chance of rain here in the afternoon, maybe a thunderstorm with winds gusting to 50 and a high of 16. Similar conditions overnight with a chance of a thunderstorm, more wind gusting to

0: 50 and a low of 7. Tomorrow, sunshine comes back out in Swift Current for a high of 21. Saturday, they're calling for more sunshine and a high of 23. Sunday, they're still saying it's going to rain, getting to a high of 18. By Monday, though, we see a chance of those showers continuing with cloudy skies and a high of 16. Local news, local weather, local sports. 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
1: Come home to the country. The light is always on. I'm just ready to ride this Chevy down a little back road. Home. Country 1490.

cleaning out the garage on a Saturday morning? We'll take care of the music and the local info. 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

0: Song of the South. I'm Sharon Church, and it's now time for your sorta sports report. Max Scherzer made his return to the Blue Jays after rehab last week. It was pretty rough, though. He gave up 5 runs and was pulled after just 3 1/3 innings. That was on June 10th. But as of yesterday, he was put on a 15-day injured list due to back spasms. That's not great. Now, he's been recently vocal about Major League Baseball going back to the days where they required starting pitchers to throw at least 100 pitches before managers could take them out. Of course, after giving up 5 runs, you might be thinking, maybe this wasn't the best week to make that argument.
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2: Maple Creek is investing hundreds of thousands of dollars into sidewalk improvements for the year. And seeding is virtually complete in southwest and west central areas of the province, with this week's crop report showing seeding is now at 99% complete here at home, with 97% of the provincial crop now in the ground. 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
5: It's Mary.
4: Hi, Mary. How are you?
5: 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How are you?
4: 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Mary, I've got some good news for you. You are caller number 5, so you are now qualified to win a pair of weekend passes to Country Thunder plus camping. If you were to win, who is on your list you want to see?
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4: Ah, Riley Green would be fantastic. 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Well, you're one step closer. We'll be making our draw on Friday, so you could be going.
5: 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Thanks very much.
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1: For today, cloudy with a chance of rain here in the afternoon, maybe a thunderstorm with winds gusting to 50 and a high of 16. Similar conditions overnight with a chance of a thunderstorm, more wind gusting to 50 and a low of 7. Tomorrow, sunshine comes back out in Swift Current for a high of 21. Saturday, they're calling for more sunshine and a high of 23. Sunday, they're still saying it's going to rain, getting to a high of 18. By Monday, though, we see a chance of those showers continuing with cloudy skies and a high of 16. Local news, local weather, local sports. It's all on SwiftCurrentOnline.com.
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1: For today, looking like a high of 16 here with a chance of a thunderstorm this afternoon with winds gusting up to 50. For tonight, similar conditions and a low of 7. Tomorrow, it's going to be sunny and a high of 21, with Saturday looking like it's going to be 23 and sunny again. Sunday, they're saying it's going to be 18 and raining. Monday being 16 and a chance for even more showers. 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
2: This is Clint with Shaunavon Live. I'm here at the Aurora Prairie Roads Market. Aurora Father's Day is coming up, and you've got some exciting news.
3: Yes, so we'll be bringing back donuts from the Climax Cafe specifically for Father's Day. 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
2: Excellent. 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
3: So we carry a great selection of mustards, pickles, barbecue sauces. We even got in some truffle oil this year, or truffle honey.
2: Oh, it sounds delicious. What kind of things are people putting that on?
3: Definitely pizza. You can have it straight or adding some pasta, but definitely put it on pizza.
2: Ooh, that sounds really good. Now, I know you also got a brand new sandwich this week that I'm itching to try.
3: Yes, we have our Turkey Bacon Club coming out this week. 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
2: That's why you got to swing by Prairie Roads Market in Shaunavon. They always got a new favorite for you to try. Come swing by and see what makes them such a great local favorite.
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4: 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Who am I talking to?
5: It's Mary.
4: Hi, Mary. How are you?
5: I'm good. How are you?
4: I am good. Mary, I've got some good news for you. You are caller number 5, so you are now qualified to win a pair of weekend passes to Country Thunder plus camping. If you were to win, who is on your list you want to see?
5: Riley Green.
4: Ah, Riley Green would be fantastic. Absolutely. Well, you're one step closer. We'll be making our draw on Friday, so you could be going.
5: Awesome. Thanks very much.
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6: For today, cloudy with a chance of rain here in the afternoon, maybe a thunderstorm with winds gusting to 50 and a high of 16. Similar conditions overnight with a chance of a thunderstorm, more wind gusting to 50 and a low of 7. Tomorrow, sunshine comes back out in Swift Current for a high of 21. Saturday, they're calling for more sunshine and a high of 23. Sunday, they're still saying it's going to rain, getting to a high of 18. By Monday, though, we see a chance of those showers continuing with cloudy skies and a high of 16. Local news, local weather, local sports. 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

0: Fort Bamford Dive Bar. I'm Sharon Church. Life hack alert. I'm all about finding the best life hacks to help me and my well-meaning but forgetful brain. Here's one that I just came across. It's genius. You know when a friend tells you that they have like a medical appointment or something big happening in the near future and you want to remember to text them on the day to see how it went, you know, to be a good friend. But of course, you always forget. So don't try to remember that date. Don't even put a reminder in your calendar. This is what you do. Schedule the actual, hey, how did everything go today? Text right then and there. Right then and there. You won't even have to think about it. Your friend will be so amazed that you remembered. Now, if only I could figure out how to schedule texts, I'd be unstoppable.
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2: 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And drivers in Swift Current could be seeing additional relief at the gas pumps in the coming weeks following deals with the Strait of Hormuz. 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

0: brown woman. I'm Sharon Church. I'm celebrating my 20th wedding anniversary this summer. So pickup lines have not really been on my radar. Do people still use them? I'm not sure if people actually meet potential mates in the wild anymore. Well, if so, I did find a list of some, well, I guess they're supposed to be funny, but they're more cringy pickup lines. Try these out the next time someone catches your eye at the grocery store. Well, here I am. What are your other two wishes? Oh boy. Feel my shirt. Do you know what it's made of? Boyfriend material. I was going to call you beautiful, but then I realized I don't have your number yet. Your hand looks heavy. Can I hold it for you? Oh boy. Well, calling any part of a woman's body heavy, that's pretty risky. Here's the last one. I'd say God bless you, but it looks like he already has. Okay, that one's pretty good. I take that one.
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9: For today, looking like a high of 16 here with a chance of a thunderstorm this afternoon with winds gusting up to 50. For tonight, similar conditions and a low of 7. Tomorrow, it's going to be sunny and a high of 21, with Saturday looking like it's going to be 23 and sunny again. Sunday, they're saying it's going to be 18 and raining. Monday being 16 and a chance for even more showers. Local news, local weather, and local sports, always on your Swift Current online app.
1: 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If I-

Brody. People know you by your first name. I'm Sharon Church. Stick around for Luke Combs. Ain't No Love in Oklahoma on the way. But first, here's Morgan Griffiths.

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0: Love in Oklahoma of Sharon Church. I still can't say that song without a fake Southern accent. I don't know what's wrong with me. Okay. I'm getting it looked into. Okay. The brain, that is. Okay. It's Thursday. I can't even blame it on being Friday. Listen, we're going to take a break because clearly I need it, but we'll get you back into the tunes real soon. George Burge and Luke Bryan coming up with Ride, Ride, Ride.
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2: For today, cloudy with a chance of rain here in the afternoon, maybe a thunderstorm with winds gusting to 50 and a high of 16. Similar conditions overnight with a chance of a thunderstorm, more wind gusting to 50 and a low of 7. Tomorrow, sunshine comes back out in Swift Current for a high of 21. Saturday, they're calling for more sunshine and a high of 23. Sunday, they're still saying it's going to rain, getting to a high of 18. By Monday, though, we see a chance of those showers continuing with cloudy skies and a high of 16. Local news, local weather, local sports. 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

0: Long Live the Night. I'm Sharon Church. 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
4: 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Who am I talking to?
5: It's Mary.
4: Hi, Mary. 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
4: 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Mary, I've got some good news for you. You are caller number 5, so you are now qualified to win a pair of weekend passes to Country Thunder plus camping. 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
5: Riley Green
4: 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Absolutely. 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We'll be making our draw on Friday, so you could be going.
5: 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Thanks very much.
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1: Chris Buck Band, One Two Step. Hey, I'm Sharon Church. Ella Langley up ahead with Be Her, but first, here's Keith Urban.

0: Ella Langley, be her. I'm Sharon Church. Water is the worst. Okay, maybe I'm being a little overdramatic, but if you've ever had to deal with water where it shouldn't be, you know what I'm talking about. And it's about to get worse once those kids are home every day for the summer. 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
2: Good evening. This is Kirsty Hansen back with the 5-day forecast. Tonight we'll see clouds with a risk of a thunderstorm and a low of 6. Tomorrow and Saturday we can expect mainly sun and highs around 22. Then on Sunday and Monday, cloudy with a risk of showers and highs around 16. 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

0: tornado season is ramping up. Hey, I'm Sharon Church. Officials say now is the time to review what to do when severe weather hits. So first, you need to know the difference between a tornado watch and a tornado warning. A watch means conditions are favorable for development. So no tornadoes yet. A tornado warning, though, that means a tornado has been spotted or detected on radar and action needs to happen immediately. If a warning is issued, get to shelter right away. The safest place, of course, is the basement, but if that's not available, move to an interior room on the lowest floor and away from your windows and doors. Experts also recommend having an emergency kit with water, food, a flashlight, basic first aid supplies, and a battery-powered radio. When severe weather hits, be sure to be listening for the latest update on the conditions and safety measures. We're here.
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3: Hi, Mary. 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
2: Good evening. This is Christy Hansen back with the five-day forecast. Tonight we'll see clouds with a risk of a thunderstorm and a low of 6. Tomorrow and Saturday we can expect mainly sun and highs around 22. Then on Sunday and Monday, cloudy with a risk of showers and highs around 16. 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

0: Shania Twain, Any Man of Mine. I'm Sharon Church. Father's Day is this Sunday. That's coming up. And it's one of the more difficult holidays to buy gifts for because, well, dads are just impossible, right? They say things like, oh, I don't need anything, or save your money for something else, or how about this one? Oh, I don't know. Great. Thanks for all your help, Dad. So what should you get for the old man who claims he doesn't want anything? No, seriously, I'm asking, what should I get for my dad? It's been a case of sardines for like 20 years running.
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2: Maple Creek is investing hundreds of thousands of dollars into sidewalk improvements for the year. And seeding is virtually complete in southwest and west central areas of the province, with this week's crop report showing seeding is now at 99% complete here at home, with 97% of the provincial crop now in the ground. 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
3: Seeding is nearing completion across the prairies, but excess moisture is raising concerns about disease pressure. Over the last few weeks, we've seen a mix of storm activity hitting a number of areas, bringing heavy rain, hail, high winds, and even tornadoes. Dennis Lang put together this week's crop report in Manitoba, which had significant moisture last week, leading to flooded fields.
4: So those areas are still just assessing what crop damage is there, just because it will take a bit for that water to dissipate. But when something sits under water that long, it's not a really good sign. With that being said, I guess we'll have to evaluate more as water conditions go down and see what things are at.
3: He says root rots are going to be a concern. Overall, seeding sits at 96% complete in Manitoba and 97% complete in Saskatchewan and Alberta. For Golden West, I'm Glendalee Allen Bosley.
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0: and Consol's Ryan Brost tied for first in team roping with a 7.2-second run. Full results and additional winners from the Lancer and Mankota rodeos can be found on SwiftCurt Online. The third annual Swift Cup has been presented. The Drain Guys Hurricanes came out on top after backing the Carolina Hurricanes throughout the Stanley Cup playoffs, earning the right to display the Swift Cup trophy for the next year and winning a marketing package with Golden West. Ryan Stensrud says they follow Carolina's playoff run closely from start to finish.
1: Usually we're following most of the Canadian teams, but we try to watch most of the playoffs every year. It was really fun to watch.
0: Casey's Dining Room finished as the Swift Cup runner-up and also earned a marketing package. And you can start making plans for next hockey season as the WHL announced the home openers for all 23 teams. The Swift Current Broncos will have their home opener on Saturday, September 19th, when they host the Prince Albert Raiders at Innovation Plex. The Broncos will also be the opponent for the Regina Pats home opener on September 27th. The rest of the regular season schedule and the preseason schedule will be released in the coming days. From local news to local sports, we're here for your updates. 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
3: Good evening. This is Christy Hansen back with the 5-day forecast. Tonight we'll see clouds with a risk of a thunderstorm and a low of 6. Tomorrow and Saturday we can expect mainly sun and highs around 22. Then on Sunday and Monday, cloudy with a risk of showers and highs around 16. 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

0: It won't be opened until 2276, but to commemorate America's 250th birthday, a new time capsule filled with items from all 50 states will be buried in Philadelphia on July 4th. The 900-pound cylinder was sealed shut with 35% humidity. It'll be buried 10 feet underground, and 250 years from now, what will be found inside? Arkansas sent a diamond. Maine sent the bone of an endangered whale. Arizona contributed a coin with the Declaration of Independence etched on it. And there's a photo of the people who put it together with a letter that says, "Greetings from the living, breathing hearts and hands of 2026. In one sense, the Bible is like this, a time capsule filled with treasure, except we can open it now, and what's inside belongs to each of us who are in Christ. I'm David Wolin at haventoday.org.
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2: Good evening. This is Christy Hansen back with the 5-day forecast. Tonight we'll see clouds with a risk of a thunderstorm and a low of 6. Tomorrow and Saturday we can expect mainly sun and highs around 22. Then on Sunday and Monday, cloudy with a risk of showers and highs around 16. 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

0: You don't have to look very far. You can figure that out yourself. The reason I'm excited about it is because I know God's vision for you and for me, for my family and your family, for my city and your city, is greater than our own individuals could ever be. When I started out to do what I'm doing, I was preaching in a little church in Thurston, Ohio, as a young college man. 35 people showed up every Sunday religiously. That reminded me, as I look back over my life and over the years, what God has done, how he has taken the little things you do, and you do them faithfully, and pretty soon those little things become other things, and you do those faithfully, and then other things happen. That's the story of ministry. You don't just show up one day and all of a sudden you have the immeasurable blessing of God. You trust God for every day to do what you know he wants you to do, and sometimes it's an incidental thing. But listen to God. He will tell you, I know that for a fact. If you ask God to direct you and lead you, he will do it. You may not like what he tells you to do, but he will do it. And you can count on it. And so often in the past, I've concentrated on this goal and that goal. And I'm really into goals and objectives and plans. But I believe that people should not concentrate as much as they do on the goal, but more on the power. God will help you do this. So what I want to leave with you today, as we close our minds around this passage, is this. Let's don't short circuit what God wants to do in our life. You know, God would do much more in the lives of his people except for unbelief. The one thing that keeps God from doing his work, God won't bless unbelief. If we don't believe God will do it, he won't do it. If you trust him to do it, you better be ready, because the surprise is about to come. We have to put our feet in the water before God calls the water back. We have to take the first step. We can't just wait. Now, let's see what God does, and if he does something, maybe I'll be a part of it. No, you have to be bold in your faith, and you have to pray this prayer. Lord, help me today to do the greater works that you talked about in John 14. Show me some people who need Jesus, and let me help them come to Jesus. Some people who might come to church and hear about Christ and become Christians. Some children who need to go to Sunday school, but they need somebody to take them. All of these things that God puts in our hearts to do, you know what I'm talking about. It's different for every one of us. God has a unique plan for your life and for mine. I have no idea what is going on in your life, but he wants to work through his Spirit and help you do the greater works. You're not going to find a framed copy of it hanging on the wall in some office. God is going to do it in his own way, in startling, unexpected ways, as we trust him, and you will probably be surprised when it happens. Someone once told me, if it makes sense, it's probably not from God. If it's logical, probably God didn't tell you to. If you're always doing the logical things, God's probably not in the equation. Say, God, help me to do something outside of the box for you. Help me to leverage what you've equipped me to do for the kingdom and for the glory of Christ. And when we do that, we will see revival, we will see salvation, we will see the blessing of God. Nothing that is ever needed will be in lack, but we will have all that God promised for us. That is my prayer for us as we reach out across the world. I remind you of a very special statement that's a part of our DNA. Here it is. The light that shines the farthest has to shine the brightest at home. If we're going to reach the world, it starts with us. We have to be the bright light here first before we can touch the world. And we are that by the grace of God. I think about our candle lighting ceremony that we have every year on Christmas Eve. And it's such a testimony to what happens with one light coming down the center aisle. And then little by little, all the lights being lit until the room is filled with the glory of light. And we sing that little song, "This Little Light of Mine, I'm going to Let It Shine." Hide it under a bushel? No, I'm going to let it shine. Men and women, that's what God has called us to do. Let's ask God to help us shine like we never have, holding our lights up high, making a difference in people's lives around us for the glory of Christ and for the salvation of many. And God bless us as we do it. And all God's people said, amen. The end of that message, I told you, was pretty unusual. And if you've never heard John 14:22 before, you probably are still kind of shaking your head, because it is an incredible, incredible truth with possibilities that go beyond anything you and I can imagine. Tomorrow, we're going to learn about the gifts of the Spirit. The Bible says that the Holy Spirit has given gifts to the body of Christ. Everybody who's a Christian has a spiritual gift. I don't care who you are or how ungifted you may feel. You are a gifted child of God, and we'll learn about it tomorrow and Monday here on Turning Point. We are thankful for the opportunity that we have to bring this teaching into your home, into your car, wherever you listen. I meet people all over the world who tell me they've been listening to Turning Point for years. Some of them tell me their grandparents listened, their parents listened, they got saved listening, their children got saved listening. The Word of God, so powerful. Thanks for joining us. See you next time.
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0: The late British scientist Alex Comfort once said that 2 weeks is about the ideal length of time to retire. In other words, a two-week retirement would be about the same as a two-week vacation during which we transition from one vocation to another, from the vocation of our income-producing years to the vocation of our service-focused years. For the Christian, there is no retirement from service to Christ. 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